0: and favorite country song on your Real Country Tuesday. My name is Al Farber. The average person spends approximately 6 months of their life waiting at red traffic lights. On average, a human encounters around 2,000 red lights per year, and the typical wait at each light is about 75 seconds. When multiplied over an entire lifespan of 80 years, this adds up to about 160,000 red lights, totaling about 6 months of red light waiting time. 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
5: I'm in the car next to you on the highway, heading to work. I sit in front of you on the bus. I work in the office down the hall and stand next to you in the elevator. We've known each other for years, and I've told you a lot about my life. But of all the things you know about me, here's one you don't. I'm one out of every six Americans, and I'm struggling with hunger.

0: Tonight in Anaheim as they play game two of a three-game series against the Angels. Cardinals trying to end a three-game losing streak and looking to bounce back after a really tough couple days. On Sunday against the Diamondbacks, they could not hold on to a 7-0 lead. And then yesterday, they take a one-run lead to the bottom of the ninth and get walked off, losing 3-2. The winning run coming in on a bases-loaded hit by pitch. So things have not been great over the last couple days, the way the Cardinals have lost games, and they're going to try to turn that around tonight. We do welcome you into St. Louis Cardinals baseball. The voice of the Cardinals, John Rooney, is on assignment. Ricky Horton, Mike Claiborne will have the call of the game tonight. My name is Matt Pauley, coming your way from our St. Louis studios. The pitching matchup this evening, the Cardinals have Matthew Liberatore on the mound as he enters with a 5-6 record and an ERA at 5. For Liberatore, he has won two of his last three starts on what's been an up-and-down season for him. Comes in off one of his best outings of the year. He allowed four hits over six shutout innings in a 4-1 win against the Braves on July 11th. He walked one, and he struck out six. Liberatore has allowed just four earned runs over 16 innings over his last three starts. He's been able to avoid the big inning during those games, which has been a big key for him. No record, 6.75 ERA in two career starts against the Angels. For the Angels tonight, it's going to be rookie right-hander Walbert Urania. He is on the mound with a 5-7 record, solid 2.88 ERA. This is going to be the first time that he's ever faced off against the Cardinals. Last started on July 8th. That was a 13-1 win for the Angels in Texas against the Rangers, where he allowed one hit over four shutout innings. However, he walked a career-high five batters and did not get the opportunity to go back out for the fifth inning, even though at the time the Angels had a 7-0 lead. He threw 90 pitches, just 52 for strikes in that four-inning effort, as his command was not on point, and very much he admitted that when he spoke to the media after the game. So that's, I'm sure, something that he's going to be focused on for tonight's contest. It's the Cardinals and the Angels, Liberatore against Urania, and we've got it for you tonight. Up next, we'll hear from the manager of the Cardinals, Oliver Marmol. That conversation comes up in just a moment. This is Ameren Total Access in front of the Cardinals and Angels tonight on the Cardinals Radio Network, powered by Graybar.
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0: Palmer, obviously a tough loss last night, but I want to talk about the positives and what I saw in Kyle Leahy. I thought his sequence last night and his ability to be aggressive early was really good.
1: It was really good, and he continues to get better. You look at what it looked like early in the year comparing it to today, and there's been a lot of growth, and that's what we've talked about, is being patient with some of these guys, allowing him to adapt to the workload, allowing him to work through being a starter second, third time through. And you're going to have your games that don't look good, and you have to be able to find the positives and continue to build towards what's next. I feel like we've done that with him, and I think he's done a really nice job, and he deserves the credit for making the necessary adjustments, implementing them, and having more success.
0: Yeah, I was really anxious to see what the third time through was going to look like, and he didn't disappoint.
1: No, he did a nice job. He really did. And how he's using his stuff early allows him to be more effective late. Some of the changes he's made in being able to hold his velo also allows his stuff to play better late in games. So there's a combination of things from a strategy and mechanical standpoint that allow him to do what he did yesterday.
0: Oh, he had two hits, and we ended up coming up short. Nathan Church, I think, had to sleep a little better last night getting off the snide.
1: Yeah, we had a talk with him in Arizona, and the core of the conversation was basically, you're doing well. I know you're 0 for however many, but your at-bats are actually looking better. When you look under the hood, man, there's certain things he's doing and controlling the strike zone, and just the swings he's taking, the two-strike approach, the results weren't there, but I'd like where he was headed. So yesterday was awesome. He gets a couple knocks. Hopefully he can build off that from a confidence standpoint.
0: Yeah, I thought he continued to make contact during the slump, and that's a good thing. You know, when you get yourself out a lot, that can be a little bit of a problem, but we didn't see that with him. Okay, Liberatore. He's been off since July 11th. What are you looking for from him? He was a little bit more aggressive in his last outing, and with all the pitches in his repertoire, he has to attack, wouldn't you think?
1: Yeah, and he was doing a much better job of that. But it's not only attacking with the fastball, it's utilizing his whole mix, regardless of count. That's given him some more success as of late. So when he falls behind, not becoming predictable has been a key to it as well, and it's allowed him to have a couple outings where it's definitely looked more positive.
0: Predictable, great word to use, because we saw last night with Leahy, he kind of held something back, kind of changed up the sequence a little bit, and he was calling his own pitches. Is that something that you have to remind Libby about in certain situations?
1: Yeah, and that's part of the game plan, and he's made that adjustment several outings back, and we saw more swing and miss, more defensive swings, more punch outs, and better outings. So we just need to continue on that track.
0: What do you think of this hotel?
1: Man, it's one of the nicer ones, I'll tell you that.
0: This is no Motel 8 for sure. It's just, the only problem is we don't have an off day here.
1: No, that's correct, but it is nice to have the family here and just allow them to enjoy it, to come to the park, win a game today, and keep going.
0: Win a game today, get one tomorrow, and get back home.
1: You got it.
0: All right, let's talk about your lineup.
1: You got JJ leading off, playing second. Her catching, Burleson at first, Walker right, Newport on left, Mason went at short, Church in center field, Blaze at third, and Torres DH.
0: By the way, Blaze Jordan, I've really been impressed. It seems like he had a little time to kind of slow the game down a little bit, but his defense has been pretty good.
1: Yeah, he's done a nice job. He continues to work at it. His work ethic is fun to watch. He's young, but he gets after it, and he's only going to continue to get better.
0: You know, we talk about coaching these guys up, but the player has to want to do it as well.
1: Yeah, and our group is hungry for that. They're hungry for what's next for them. Our staff is extremely passionate about teaching, so it's a good combo at the moment.
0: All right, let's go get them.
1: Let's do it.
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7: From Angel Stadium in Anaheim, California, along with our engineer Ryan Schulte, Ricky Horton and I will have the call this evening as the voice of the Cardinals, John Rooney. He's scheduled to join us on Thursday when the Cardinals come home to take on the Arizona Diamondbacks. I'm Mike Claiborne, and we welcome you to Cardinal Baseball here in California on a Tuesday night. It's been a tough road trip for the Cardinals so far because Sunday, that was a tough one for sure, but if you think that was something, last night, the Cardinals thought they had things in the bag as we had a really good performance, a great start from Kyle Leahy, but it came down to the ninth inning, and things went downhill from there.
8: O'Brien, 3-0 count, the pitch, and he hit it. And a walk-off hit by pitch, and the Cardinals do not hang on in the bottom of the ninth inning. Kyle Leahy does not pick up the victory, and the Cardinals are now 1-3 on this road trip as Adell was hit by a pitch, and that is the walk-off RBI here in the bottom of the ninth inning, a 3-2 Angels victory.
7: That loss puts the Cardinals in a tough spot because they need to win out these last two games just to break even on this road trip before they return home to take on a pretty good Phoenix team from Arizona, and also they have another good team in Cincinnati followed by the Chicago Cubs. So they have their work cut out for them next week, but they need to think about tonight against this Anaheim Angel team, which quite frankly isn't that good when you look at their record, but they fought last night and they were able to come back and get the Redbirds in a tough game for the Cardinals to lose last night. So we can turn the page on that. Let's move on to this evening's action. Let's talk about our pitching matchups tonight. It'll start off with the Cardinals sending Matthew Liberatore to the mound. Libby so far this year is 5-6 on the year with an earned run average of 5 in 19 starts. Career-wise, he's 21-30 with an earned run average of 4.71. In his starts in St. Louis this year, the Redbirds have had a chance to win 12 of the 17 starts, so he does give them a chance in most opportunities. His last outing may have been one of his best. It was on July 11th where he took on the Atlanta Braves. He went 6 innings, 4 hits, no runs, 1 walk, and 6 strikeouts. He got the win for the Cardinals on that particular evening. Now, question is, Libby's been off since then, so he's been off for 10 days, so what to expect? Well, we'll keep our fingers crossed and hopefully he can get the Cardinals off on the right foot. Walbert Urena will be the starter for the Angels. He's a good one, too. 22 years old. He's from the Dominican Republic so far this season. He's 5-7 in 15 starts with an earned run average of 2.88. 4-1 at home. He's pretty good. 6 quality starts in 2026, and he's pitched 5-plus innings in at least 10 of his starts so far. He throws a changeup at 90 miles an hour, a sinker at 97, a four-seamer to go with it. That also comes in at 97, and he also has a very good sweeper. He may be their best pitcher in their rotation. Let's hope he has an off night against the Cardinals, as the Redbirds need to get some bats on some balls early and make sure they have a bullpen they can tighten up things late in the ballgame. When we come back, we'll tell you about our starting lineup. They come your way next on the Cardinals Radio Network, powered by Graybar.
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7: 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And let's tell you about our starting lineups tonight. 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For the Cardinals, Oliver Marmol starts off with J.J. Weatherholt at second base. Yvonne Herrera gets the start behind the plate this evening with Alec Burleson at first base. Jordan Walker in the cleanup spot with Lars Nootbaar in left field. Mason Wynn will be at short, and Nathan Church in center field. Blaze Jordan, who's played some pretty good defense here recently, he will be at third base, and Brian Torres will be the designated hitter. So it's Weatherholt, Herrera, Burleson, Walker, Nootbaar, Wynn, Church, Jordan, Torres for the Cardinals. Kirk Suzuki is the manager for the Angels, and he starts off with Zach Neto. He will be at shortstop. Mike Trout will be in center field. Nolan Schanuel, he'll be the first baseman with Jorge Soler, the designated hitter. Vaughn Grissom will play third base tonight with Joe Adell in right field. Oswald Peraza will be the second baseman. Jose Siri, he will be in left field. And Logan Ohapi, he will be behind the plate. So it's Neto, Trout, Schanuel, Soler, Grissom, Odell, Peraza, Siri, Ohapi for the Angels. We have Cardinal Baseball. It's coming up in just a bit. Ricky Horton will have the first call. Stand by, everybody, because it's coming your way on the Cardinals Radio Network, powered by Graybar.
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0: about anything. In fact, he can do just about anything right now. I wouldn't put anything past him.
1: He is on top of the world right now.
2: Well, he certainly has a big portion of it.
0: The 1-0 pitch to the Cardinal All-Star, Jordan Walker, is swung on and missed. I'll bet if you said, hey, we would like for you to cook the post-game spread for the team, he'd probably do that well, too.
2: He probably would. Start with boiling water and figure out the rest.
0: Maybe he'd be smart enough to delegate.
2: Well, that was a good pitch from Urania. Threw him a 99-mile-an-hour sinker, and he has a good one.
0: Next pitch, another nasty sinker.
2: Double up on him.
0: 101. That's the Jordan Hicks sinker that we saw a lot. I mean, when you're throwing a sinker at 100-plus, that's...
2: Remember how we used to just look at each other and say, no, that can't be right.
0: And what amazed us all after watching Jordan pitch for a long time, who's still pitching for the White Sox, by the way, having a good year in their pen, is he wasn't really getting a lot of swing and miss.
2: No. He really... That was something that we saw less of after he left St. Louis.
0: Long hold by Urania. He's holding, and now he delivers to Walker, and he hits that ball in the air to right field. Shallow right field. This could be trouble, but it is caught on the run by Adell, who had good closing speed on that. And Walker flies out to right, and it's up to Lars Nootbaar if the Cardinals are going to score here in the top of the first inning. Our home plate umpire, as Mike mentioned, is Mark Ripperger. It's Dan Bellino, the crew chief, down at first. Dexter Kelly is at second. And Shane Leibensparger, who's the guy that had the plate here last night, he'll be down at third. Lars Nootbaar had a couple of really good at-bats yesterday, driving the ball to left field. We'll see if he does that today. The pitch to Nootbaar is taken inside. What I was thinking was pretty unfortunate was the fact that he didn't get a payoff from that. He hit two balls hard the other way, but they were both outs.
2: Yeah, I mean, Lars is... become a sink or swim guy. He's either going to walk three times in a day or hit it right on the screws to someone.
0: Taking a strike there, 1-1 the count. He's batting with 2 outs and 2 on. Nootbaar at 256. The pitch to Nootbaar, and that's a called strike.
2: I think he fooled Lars with that one. I don't think he was looking for that pitch.
0: Lars has a lot of at-bats where he gets into a deep count and he hasn't swung the bat yet.
2: Yeah.
0: That is not unusual for him. He's got a 1-2 count. You have to swing it with a guy in scoring position. The 1-2 pitch, and he does swing it. He fouls it off.
2: Bailed out on that pitch.
0: He did. So the bailout swing is the one that doesn't seem to be working.
2: No. It's almost like he's trying to, if he was a fast runner, it would be like a slap bunt down the line. But
0: agreed.
2: That's not him. But and he doesn't put enough bat on the ball.
0: 1-2 pitch is fouled off to our left. Not far from where... Mike and Ryan and I are kind of enjoying our view.
2: Well, they gave us a heads up that left-handed hitters have the tendency to foul balls in this neck of the woods.
0: Did you bring your glove?
2: I'm just counting on you. You're the professional. You're the former player.
0: The 1-2 delivery is taken low. Too much arthritis again. I'm going to duck, so you're in charge.
2: Okay. No, basically what you're saying, I'm on my own.
0: Well, there's no doubt about that. There's no doubt. At least I told you.
2: Well, you know what? That's what a broadcast partner.
0: That's right.
2: You're very transparent. We appreciate that.
0: Two balls, two strikes, two outs. Herrera, the runner at second base. Burleson at first. The pitch is tapped foul by Nootbaar. Kind of raked that over towards the Cardinals dugout, which is on the first base side. The Cardinals in their road grays today. It's coming up where the Cardinals are going to sport their victory blues. Looking forward to that.
2: That's Saturday?
0: That's Saturday game at home. And
2: I always felt they should wear the victory blue at home.
0: Well, fans thought the same thing, and they asked about it, and the Cardinals have responded. That's what's cool
2: about it. You know, it's not like they're going to have the victory blue uniform in the team store in Anaheim or Pittsburgh.
0: 2-2 pitch is grounded foul again. And so that day, the fans will actually be getting a powder blue jersey, and maybe I'll bring my own.
2: You still have yours?
0: I don't know. I think I do.
2: It's probably next to the math trophy you had at one point.
0: Right.
2: It's the same box.
0: Well, we'll look for that. 2-2 pitch. Here it comes, and that's a little bit outside. Good take by Lars. Thought he might get rung up there, and so did Urania.
2: I thought Ohapi would maybe appeal, but it's so early in the ballgame.
0: It was just off the plate. He did the right thing, so the runners will be moving. A payoff pitch coming up to Nootbaar. Here it is, and it's fouled back. That's the best swing that he's had in this at-bat.
2: Yes.

0: Right. That's the first step. Swing and a miss and a good pitch by Libby, and he strikes out Peraza. But the second thing is, he's kind of right about that. It's, if we could know the answer to that, that would be what Matthew Libertor needs to, he needs to hear that his stuff is so good that the results should be better and more consistent.
1: I think he's probably heard that.
0: He probably has.
1: And it's just not registering.
0: There's a good delivery there. Again, then starting him out with a slider. He's been doing that pretty much every batter here this inning. And, you know, you do something about it, but maybe you hadn't found the right thing to do about it. Just keep searching. That's all you can do. The one-strike pitch, swing and a miss. He threw that one by Jose Siri. So the Cardinals have to battle back in this one. They trail 5-0. We're still in the bottom of the first inning. Siri pinch ran last night. He grounds that one foul. In fact, Siri scored the winning run last night. Running for Soler.
1: We've seen Siri before in different uniforms. A lot of talent, but it just hasn't been able to come together. He used to be a good defender, then he became one of the worst defenders. You can get him out on the strikeout for sure.
0: Will he do it here? He does. He gets him to strike out. He chased the pitch down, and Libby strikes out the last two batters, but damage squared in the bottom of the first inning. A five-run inning on one, two, three, four, five hits plus a walk. And we go to the top of the second inning, and the Cardinals are going to have to start scoring because they trail 5-0.
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0: Cardinals shortstop is Mason Wynn. He'll try to get the Redbirds going here at the top of the second inning. He asked for time from our home plate umpire, and it's granted, facing Walbert Ureña. He is from the Dominican Republic. He's only 22 years of age. His first pitch to Mason is a sinker, a hard sinker, down and in ball one. Mason's got a smile on his face that, as if to say, that was okay. A hard sinker.
1: Yes.
0: So he's going to have to gear it up a little bit. He knows that. The 1-0 pitch is on the outside corner for a strike at 98. He's 5-0 Angels.
1: He's been between 96 and 100 in virtually every pitch.
0: Next delivery is a little bit low. That was a sweeper at 90 miles an hour.
1: I can see why they like him.
0: He's got that football player pant look too. Next delivery is tap foul. Maybe not as pronounced as
1: no,
0: Neto.
1: That's closer to being major league acceptable. What Neto has going is what they're trying.

0: see.
1: I'm a Peppers.
0: No, you're a Chevy. 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
8: We go to the bottom of the third inning. Nolan Schanuel stands in. He sees the first pitch for a called strike. Second pitch is outside for a ball as Matthew Liberatore goes back to the mound. Schanuel drew a walk his first time up. Eventually came around to score like virtually everyone else in the first inning. He bats from the left side.
9: And it's a good thing Zach Neto was thrown out at third base by Lars Dukbar. That inning just didn't seem to want to stop.
8: He might still be in it.
9: Yeah, tough.

0: not sure I'm giving them full credit for that. Well, maybe because they were paying attention. So it's a full count from Shanawal. And he swings and pops another one into the upper deck to the left of our position.
1: As we mentioned, the upper deck was where all the action was last
0: night. Yes, it was.
1: The tarps off.
0: It's quiet over there now.
1: It is, and I would suspect it will again. I think they're going to have some guards to make sure that doesn't happen again.
0: There's another pitch, strike three call, and then Shanawal wants to challenge that.
1: He believes it's outside for ball four. We'll see. Might be right.
0: Nope, they got him.
2: This is a strike. Los Angeles has one challenge remaining.
0: So he is the first out of the inning. So Libby now with his third strikeout of the night.
1: If ever a pitcher needed that,
0: yes,
1: to go his way, it was Libby right there.
0: His pitch count is reasonably low. He's at 39 in the third inning. So he may be able to go for a while. As Jorge Soler stands in, Soler sees the first pitch called strike. Soler doubled, drive in two runs in the first inning.
1: So to explain further for those who may have missed us talking about that and missed the conversation during the game yesterday, there was a tarps off kind of moment that went awry here.
0: Swing and a miss, and he now finds himself in a hole, nothing in two.
1: It's still a great movement. I love it. I love the fan enthusiasm. I love fans being able to say, you know, pretty much what they want, but I think here it was so negative towards the team that they've kind of shut that down.
0: You kind of think that goes on in Philadelphia and New York and places like that. But, you know, the fans have been frustrated with how the Angels have done things over the last few years. As Libby comes to the plate one more time, check swing, foul by Soler. But when we looked up, there had to be between 500 and 600 people there.
1: Yeah, so there's
0: and they kept going.
1: We all know about freedom of speech,
0: yes,
1: but it's also but in part of the agreement when you come to a game that
0: you have to act like
1: you
0: can be a little
1: offensive
0: simple
1: to other people.
0: Exactly.
1: That are at the game.
0: Another one on the way to Soler. It's low for a ball. But they were having a lot of fun till the shenanigans took place. I don't think we've ever seen people fill that area or fill up any area, including Busch Stadium, that quickly. As Soler with a one ball, two strike count. Here's the pitch, swing and a miss.
1: Wow.
0: Down on strikes he goes. That's the fourth strikeout now for Libertor.
1: And the best curveball he's thrown by far. By far the best curveball. He got the strikeout. He's had four strikeouts now in his last seven batters.
0: Vaughn Grissom makes his way to the plate. Grissom doubled and drove in a run. He eventually came around to score because after him, Joe Adele hit a two-run homer. Grissom bats from the right side. He's playing third base tonight. We saw him at second base last night. Balance stands in the box. He waits on the first pitch, and he skips in the dirt football. 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And this is, they did this a couple of years ago. I like it. I know somebody who really, Maya will be all over that. Another pitch and swing and a miss by Grissom.
1: Well, we want Maya to be happy.
0: Yes. It's one of her favorites. Vaughn Grissom, when he came in the league, everybody thought he just had stardom all over him. He lines one, two, Blaze Jordan. He takes a hop. Nice backhand by Blaze and a good pickup by Alec Burleson at first. Three up, three down for the Angels. We go to the fourth inning. Cardinals trail 5-0.
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6: Even in the everyday moments that matter most, money is always

0: point.
1: And he needs to stay that way because the Cardinals are having a hard time with their starter.
0: Adell sees a pitch inside for a ball. So it's one ball, one strike to the Angels' right fielder. He wears the number 7. He's spread out in the box. Waits on the next pitch. Swing and a miss. Oh, well, he fouled it just a little bit.
1: Mentioned Adell had 37 home runs last year. He's not on that pace at the moment, but the power seems to be coming back for him.
0: Well, if we keep playing him, the numbers are going up for sure. Another one on the way, and he lines this one over the head of J.J. Weatherholt in the right center field. Nathan Church charging all the way to make sure Adell doesn't have any ideas of advancing. So a leadoff single by Joe Adell gives the Angels their first base runner in Libby's last four batters. And that'll bring up Oswald Peraza. Peraza was Libby's first strikeout victim of the night. He's playing second base, bats on the right side. Waits on the first pitch, swing and a miss.
1: Adell was one of the best prospects in all of baseball back in 2019. His first year with the Angels, he hit 161. He just could not get it figured out.
0: Well, we've heard that song before.
1: Yeah.
0: Another pitch by Peraza. He hits one down the right field line. There's Jordan Walker. He's there. He makes the catch.
1: Speaking of guys that have gotten it figured out, Jordan Walker was able to do it, and Adell eventually was as well. And, you know, still had some seasons where he hit 207, but the power has definitely come for him.
0: Jose Siri stands in. He struck out his first time up. Angels have a runner at first with one out. They did all their damage in the first inning as Siri sees a call strike from Lou. 94-mile-an-hour sinker. Adell gets a short lead from first. Pitch on the way, and Siri tried to get out of the way of that pitch, but he did swing, so now he's in the hole, nothing and two. I'm not sure what pitch that was that Libby threw. Siri was looking for something.
1: He wasn't sure either.
0: Runner going, swung on, and he's tapped it foul. And that one caught Ivan Herrera, so the umpire is going to give him a second to collect himself. And while they do that, I'll tell you, Ricky, I've been assigned to tell you that this copyrighted broadcast is presented by the authority of the St. Louis Cardinals, LLC, and may not be reproduced or retransmitted in any form, and the accounts and descriptions of this game may not be
1: disseminated
0: without the express written consent of
1: the St. Louis Cardinals.
0: Brought to you by
1: Brown and Crouppen,
0: a great
1: law
0: firm. Matthew Libertor with a two-strike count, and Siri lines one in the left field. Can Newt Barr get there? No, he can't. He turns and throws the cutoff man, and Mason wins. So good play by Newt Barr to cut it off, also to get it to Mason Wynn, where Joe Adell wouldn't be able to score from first. So now the Angels have runners at first and third with one out. One thing tonight we're seeing, everything that's hit that Libby serves up is hit hard.
1: And they're all breaking balls. I mean, for the most part, they've been breaking balls that are just kind of sitting there. That was not his best slider. He's thrown some good ones. He's hung some curveballs.
0: And that brings in Logan O'Hoppe. He grounded out. Now he offers a bunt and it's in the dirt, but good play by Ivan Herrera. Interesting setup here with O'Hoppe with a runner at first and third. And with Herrera's inability to throw anyone out so far this year, you might see the Angels do some running here. Now O'Hoppe turns on a pitch and grounds a foul past the third base coach, Keith Johnson. Angels looking to do some damage here. A nice 6-4-3 double play could turn things around for the Cardinals. As Libertor comes to the plate, O'Hoppe swings and misses. Well, he fouled it off, just got a piece of it.
1: O'Hoppe's hit into six of them, so certainly a possibility.
0: Have to stop the bleeding here. Libertor now at 61 pitches. He can go a little while longer. O'Hoppe, right-handed hitter in the box. Libertor now steps off. his first disengagement. He just wanted to catch his breath there for a second. Maybe not sure what pitch he wanted to throw. But he's ready to go, and he throws over to first. I think he's thinking the same thing I am. They may want to try and steal a run here. And now Adam Eaton having a conversation. He's their first base coach, former big leaguer. We saw him in his heyday. As Libertor comes to the plate, swing and a miss, and Ohapi goes down on strikes. Second out of the inning for Libertor, his fifth strikeout.
1: There's such a difference between his good curveball and his getting over the plate curveball. I mean, the one that he's been getting hit on is the one that ends up about thigh high. That one there started out just above the knee and ended up low,
0: to the point
1: too close to take.
0: Yeah. And Ohapi basically had to go fish for it.
1: Yep.
0: To protect the plate. Brings up the leadoff man, Zach Neto. Neto, single, was thrown out trying to advance to third in the first inning. Came back and had a line drive single in the second inning to left center field. So he's two for two. Runner going, swinging and a pop-up. Center fielder Nathan Church is there. He's under it, and he makes the catch. So the Angels strand two runners at first and third. We go to the fifth inning. Ricky Horton has it. He has some work to do because the Cardinals are trailing 5-0.
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1: 5-0 Angels, top of the fifth inning, swing and a miss, strike one as a Church chased a sinker. He lined out the center his first at-bat. He broke an 0-for-30 yesterday, and he had a good day yesterday, and he lives near here, very close to here. In fact, he grew up here and went to college here, better said, as the next pitch to him has popped up towards left field. That should be an easy play for Siri, who calls off the center fielder, and he makes the play for out number one. Church went to UC Irvine, which is about 10 miles away from here, 10 or 11 miles away. And his high school, El Toro High School, where Nolan Arenado went, is another 8 or 9 miles on top of that. So about 20 miles from here. And he had a terrific day, Church did yesterday. A couple of hits, an RBI. But he's 0 for 2 today. And it's Blaze Jordan to bat, and it's strike one to him. Really like this young right-hander, Walbert Ureña. W-A-L-B-E-R-T, Walbert Ureña. Working from an abbreviated windup, delivers a strike. That was a sweeper. His sweeper is really a slider. We can call it a sweeper if we want, but it looks a lot like a slider to me. And he's got an 0-2 count on Jordan, and that's hit hard left side. Shortstop Neto makes the play, and a wide throw and Jordan's going to be safe at first. And Neto just probably could have taken his time, planted, and thrown on to first, but he tried to make a fancy play, and I think they'll call that a hit for Jordan, and Mike Claiborne tells me they did. He was listening intently to our official score, maybe providing some advice for him or her. And it is, in fact, an infield hit, but I still think Neto could have planted and maybe been able to get him. So Jordan's aboard with one out, and Brian Torres bats. Swing and a miss. We mentioned the retired numbers here in Angels Stadium with this ball club. There's five of them that are just below the scoreboard in right field. It's a really nice scoreboard. It has a nice picture right now of Brian Torres, who's at the plate. Danny walked his first time. He grounds that to right field for a base hit. Jordan is going to round second. He's headed to third. And the Cardinals have something going here in the fifth inning. An infield hit for Jordan. A base hit for Torres. First and third, one out. And that'll get us to the top of the order in J.J. Weatherholt. The numbers are 11. That's for Jim Fregosi, former Cardinal minor league manager and an Angels Hall of Famer. Rod Carew's number 29. Gene Autry's number 26 because he always said, and everybody else agreed, he was the 26th man, the extra guy, because he was such a fan of the Angels. Nolan Ryan, number 30, and Jimmy Reese, number 50. There's a pitch low, so those are the retired numbers here, along with Jackie Robinson, of course.
0: Well, when you're the owner, you can have any number you want.
1: You can. And he was a very benevolent and well-loved owner here in California.
0: He gave them everything they needed in order to win.
1: The 1-0 pitch to Weatherholt is grounded to the right side. This could be two. They go to second for one, on to first, not in time. So that's going to be an RBI for Weatherholt as he reaches on the fielder's choice. And Blaze Jordan scores from third base. So it's now 5-1, and the Cardinals are on the board. You've seen the Stiefel patch on every Cardinals jersey, one of America's fastest-growing wealth management and investment banking firms, proudly rooted in St. Louis. Stiefel, where success meets success. Swing and a miss, strike one by Ivan Herrera, who had a base hit, a hard hit his first time up. That went into left field. Next delivery is swung on and missed again. Pretty good cut, but came up empty. Hit into a double play his next time. And Herrera, by the way, has hit into 14 of those to lead the Cardinals club. Batting with Weatherholt, the runner at first base, who stole the base yesterday. Will he try to do it here? I don't think so. Down 5-1. The 0-2 pitch to Herrera is outside. 1-2 with Alec Burleson due up next. Rough night for Herrera here last night, striking out all four times. Didn't see that one coming. The 1-2 pitch to Yvonne. There goes Weatherholt. The pitch is grounded towards the left side, and the second baseman, kind of playing shortstop right now, throws him out. He was covering the bag, and he kept running. He was going to cover second, and he just ran right in front of the shortstop to make the play and throw Yvonne out. He has been pretty magical here, and so has the third baseman defensively today. We're halfway through this game. The Cardinals pick up a run. They trail 5-1.
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13: Mom's got to work, but her rookie caught a fever with no team doctor. But Mercy can't wait to see them with the same pro care they give the Cardinals. She hops online. Will it be a virtual?

0: got a joke for him or what, but they're communicating.
1: Now the home plate umpire is making his way out. Mark Rippinger.
0: And Ohapi went to the Roboski behind on his birthday. The catcher used the Roboski. Wait a minute.
1: Okay.
0: The spike cleaner that we call the Roboski.
1: Yeah, well, it's Al's birthday, so. Yeah.
0: Well, I think Al should approve it. The 2-0 pitch is a swing and a miss, 2-1. The reason we call it the Roboski is Al came out one year, and all he was saying all year was, the only thing they've done to help pitchers in the last 20 years is give them a spike cleaner. Every other rule is helping.
1: Lowered the mound. Yeah,
0: yep, all that.
1: Good point.
0: He's not wrong. There's a pop-up foul off to the right. So he made that point very clearly and emphatically so many times that we just decided to call that thing that
2: Roboski.
0: That spike cleaner. It's a white thing. It kind of nails into the ground behind the pitching mound. They usually put it where the rosin bag is on the downside of the mound, and that is forever to be known as the Roboski. Two balls, two strikes to Mason. And that pitch is high, and there's some grunting going on in that pitch.
1: 98-mile-an-hour four-seam fastball. This will probably be his last inning.
0: And that's probably what the catcher was telling him, like, hey, I'm just coming out here once. This is your last guy. Just go get him. Payoff pitch coming up. Burley will be taking off, and the pitch to Mason Wynn is hit high in the air to left field. That's going to be right about where Siri is playing. He makes the catch, and Mason Wynn and the Cardinals are retired. We go to the bottom of the sixth inning, 5-1 Angels.
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0: Matthew Libertor, what in the world did he just do? I think something happened with the lights going out, and Yvonne is pointing to that. Libby got halfway through his motion and just kind of kept going and lobbed the ball over the head of Herrera, and Ollie is now out. This is the first pitch here in the bottom of the sixth inning. Libby was in his windup and then just stopped about halfway and then just threw a pitch, and I think it has something to do with the lights here. As we're having a conversation, and Ollie wants that pitch not to count, number one. And Herrera's actually explaining it to Joe Adell, who's at the plate, who doesn't know what they're talking about.
1: He said, yeah, okay, you're right. So Ollie has
0: I'm not sure
1: Dan
0: if it's
1: Bellino
0: the lights or not.
1: And Mark Rippinger talking about it.
0: And I wonder if it had to do with maybe
1: TV lights up here?
0: Or perhaps it was something to do with the PA announcements, or I don't know what the actual thing is. They're all looking up into right field.
1: Well, the tarps off crowd starting to form. So let's see if they give us an explanation.
2: Due to an inadvertent error by the scoreboard operator, the previous pitch will not be counted. The count is 0-0.
0: I think that's fair. I think everybody's in agreement. And I don't know whether the scoreboard just flashed Libby's left-handed, so he could probably see it. Yeah. So an inadvertent error, which, you know, we all make those. And no pitch. So here we go. First pitch of the inning is now a ball to Joe Adell, who has homered and singled in this game.

0: You're a Ram truck.
1: I'm a Peppers.
0: You're a GMC.
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0: No, you're a Chevy. 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
1: Swing and a line drive up the middle by J.J. Weatherholt, and a terrific play by Neto going to his left up the middle. He makes the catch for out number one. And one pitch, one out as the Cardinals bat in the top of the eighth inning. Neto a little acrobatic there and a little bit theatric goal there as well.
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1: Ivan Herrera bats with one out, top of the eighth inning. The Cardinals trailing by four, and Chase Silseth is the new pitcher for the Angels. He's been with the Angels for four seasons, and he pitched at the University of Arizona, among other places in college. One of those guys that we're going to kind of be talking about as we go forward, that pitched at several places before landing. And there's a strike delivered to Herrera, who has singled, hit into a double play, and grounded out. Cardinals need base runners. One run on six hits so far. They trail by four. Herrera to be followed by Burleson. Silseth from the windup, and he misses low. He wears number 63, and his numbers are really good this year. 3-1 for them. 43 appearances, 2.95 ERA. Look, the Angels don't have good numbers pitching, but everybody we've seen has had good numbers.
2: Yeah, they'll be an interesting team at the deadline because they have some attractive players, especially when you talk about the pitching.
1: Swing and a miss on the next delivery by Herrera. It's 1-2.
2: I think it's safe to say that they won't be participating in the wild card. With a record of 40-61.
1: Next pitch is low. That's a splitter from Silseth. And try to say that 10 times fast. You're going
2: to
1: mess it up. Don't try it.
2: Get it out. Yeah.
1: Don't try it. I did it in my head, and it didn't even sound right. The splitter from Chase Silseth. Can't say it fast, though. 2-2 the count.
2: Apparently, they dispersed the tops-off crowd.
1: There's a pitch outside. Seems like you get an inning. Then they shut it down.
2: They had a lot of security up there tonight.
1: Oh, they did last night, too. There was 20 of them. And they got in fights. It was a mayhem. I've seen the videos for folks who care about that stuff. It's pretty interesting. There's a pop-up in the middle of the diamond.
2: Get out of the way.
1: Who wants it? It's the third baseman who shoos the pitcher away. And it is Grissom that makes the play for out number two.
2: Silseth was kind of like a no.

0: man's land.
1: And it brings in Alec Burleson, who bats with two out, nobody on. Burley, a 3-for-3 game so far. He just flat out hits. He's done that in a game brought to you by Budweiser, official beer sponsor of Major League Baseball. Crack open the game with Budweiser and enjoy unrivaled flavor and refreshment. There's a strike delivered to Burley. 15 homers, 69 RBIs, up among the league leader with those RBIs, fourth in the league, in fact. Got that little pump that he's doing with the back elbow. Still haven't had a chance to ask him about that. Brant Brown, by the way, is a hard guy to find. You can find him at the hotel, but at the ballpark, he's always somewhere.
0: He gets here before everyone.
1: And he's in the cage, or he's on the, I mean, he's somewhere where you can't find him.
0: Every now and then you'll see him at the cage if the team is on the field for batting practice.
1: That's right.
0: But they take a lot of swings. Every ballpark now has a cage underneath the ballpark, and a lot of guys can work on things a little bit more. There's a little bit more technology for them that's available to them.
1: And I hope folks don't misread what I'm saying. Both he and Dusty Blake are very open and helpful to us, but they're also very busy. It's not that they're not avoiding us.
0: No,
1: they're just harder to find.
0: Very accommodating. Dusty and I were having a conversation today about the starters and the quality starts and where the team ranks. And they're right there in the middle, considering most thought that they would be at the bottom. And when you don't have what I would consider a designated number one guy, as far as your rotation is concerned.
1: Swing and a foul back by Burley. No, the Cardinals don't quite have that yet. I mean, it's a work in progress, no question. By the way, what are those things called, air tags? Where you can put it on your phone. Yeah, I think we should put one in Brant Brown's pocket without him noticing it, and Dusty. And then we'll always know where they are. Why not? There's a check swing.
0: I'm not sure if they want us to know.
1: I'm not saying they want. That's why we have to do it kind of
0: covertly.
1: Covertly, right. Exactly.
0: So, hey, look over there.
1: Yeah, they might get in trouble for having technology on the field, though. You're not allowed to do that.
0: Yeah, you know, MLB's kind of cracking down on that.
1: They are. The 2-2 pitch. It's an idea, though.
0: Did you read the story today about a former Angel scout that was caught videotaping or videoing the Colorado coaches and trying to figure out what their signs look like?
1: I did not see that.
0: Yeah, he got fired. Everybody's looking for an advantage. I mean, you see it in virtually every sport where you pay attention to the coaches and what they're doing on the sideline.
1: Swing and a miss, strike three on Burleson, and three strikeouts in the inning. They're actually one strikeout this inning. They've had three in the past two, and they just can't seem to get anything going. Nine straight Cardinals have been retired. We go to the bottom of the eighth inning. The Cardinals still trail 5-1.
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1: 5-1 Angels, bottom of the eighth inning. Joe Adell to lead off against Blewett, and the pitch is low, ball one, and Herrera doesn't think so.
10: The catcher is challenging the pitch.
1: There you heard it from Mark Ripperger, and the answer is?
10: Pitches the ball, St. Louis has one challenge remaining.
1: Didn't miss by much. Let's see the tail of the tape, 0.3 inches. So it's 1-0 on Adell, who's homered and singled in this game, and he takes a pitch outside. The slider's been good for Blewett.
0: Justin Brule is backing up Brewett in the bullpen.
1: And we may see him here this inning. Next pitch is outside. Blewett had his contract purchased from Memphis when JoJo Romero went on the 15-day IL with appendicitis.
0: Ask someone about him today, and they're like, we have no idea.
1: Yeah, we wish him well, though. There's a strike. 3-1 the count. One thing about Blewett in his appearances in AAA, many appearances more than an inning out of the pen. Swing on a pop-up, he jammed him. And it is Mason Wynn calling for it. He makes the play for out number one. So a good start for Blewett, who pitched a scoreless seventh. He's trying to do that here in the eighth. Edward Jones Financial Advisors are there for the moments that matter. 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One out. Peraza, 0-for-2 with a walk. And he takes a slider off the plate at 84 miles an hour from Blewett, who's wearing number 66.
0: I don't remember the last 66 Cardinal.
1: I would say that would be Rick Ankiel, wouldn't it?
0: I thought he was 67.
1: Well, maybe he was. Ground ball foul.
0: Well, now we'll do some homework here.
1: Well, I'll do my best.
0: I got it.
1: All-time Cardinal numbers, number 66. Next pitch is outside for a ball. I feel like somebody wanted to be number 6, but it was Stan Musial, so they went with 66. I wonder if that was Taguchi, but he was 99.
0: He was 99. Okay.
1: The 2-1 delivery has popped up again. He's got him popping up. Mason Wynn backing up again. He's calling everybody off, and he makes the catch in
0: You're
1: shallow
0: correct.
1: Left center.
0: He started with 66.
1: Yeah.
0: Also wore the number 49, 24,
1: yep.
0: 28, 43, 24 again, 28 again, and 16.
1: Sometimes you just try the number and see what works.
0: Yeah.
1: But, you know, Rick Ankiel was a pretty awesome player.
0: He was one of the most talented players I've ever seen.
1: The fact that he was able to, and the pitching's one thing, and all that stuff that happened with the yips, and it was hard to throw strikes, and, you know, it happens, and it's not the only guy that's happened to. But the fact that he could come back years later and make it as a hitter. Ground ball, base hit down the left field line. This could be more than one as Siri hit that inside the third base bag, and he's going to go in with a stand-up two-out double off of Blewett.
0: No, you make a great point. You get out of line. It's one thing to get out of the game and try and make a comeback, but to come back at a different position.
1: I'll never forget the day that, and we knew he was a great hitter. I mean, that was unknown already when he came out of high school in Florida, but I remember after he wanted to just enjoy the game again, he wanted to play it, and he just wanted to see if he could hit. And I asked Walt Jocketty, I remember asking him, as Ohapi is at the plate, and he takes a strike. I asked him about who are the power prospects in the Cardinals minor league system, because the Cardinals were struggling with that department at that time, whenever that year was. And he said, oh, there's no doubt. I can tell you our best home run prospect is, power prospect, it's Rick Ankiel. Swing and a pop-up again. This one to left field. And it looks like Blewett's going to get through two scoreless innings as Newbar makes the catch to retire the side. So good work. And always fond memories of Rick Ankiel as a
0: hit 25
1: player.
0: Home runs in 2008.
1: He's the best. We go to the ninth. The Cardinals trail 5-1.
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17: And it's the right-hander Ryan Zephyrjohn who has the ninth inning. His first pitch is a fastball at 95, and it's a swing and a miss by Jordan Walker, who's trying to get that hitting streak going. He has 11-game hitting streak. He's 0-3 today, and the Cardinals are down to their last shot at the Angels' bullpen. Slider misses low for a ball. Zephyrjohn, very good numbers in the strike.

0: Walker, the runner at first base. The 3-2 pitch to Mason Wynn is swung on and missed. He strikes out. So Mason Wynn, an 0-for-4 night. The Cardinals are down to their last out, and it's going to be Jose Fermin. A little disappointed that he's not facing Jose Fermin, who pitched yesterday for them.
1: That was a good sequence for Zephyrjan. Gave him high and tight and then threw him a sweeper away.
0: So Fermin, the last hope for the Cardinals, and he is hit by a pitch right in the middle of the back. That's what happens with that sweeper when you don't get the right grip. Not on purpose. It still hurts, but it just kind of stays right where it is. And we saw that last night with Riley O'Brien, that same exact pitch. And this time it's Fermin that takes the brunt of it.
1: Well, Jordan Walker had already stolen second, but once he looked up, and Fermin took the pitch in the back. He's in scoring position, so let's see what we can do with Blaze Jordan.
0: Would have been defensive indifference, as he was not being held on, but it is Jordan. If he can get on, then the Cardinals have the tying run at the plate. And that tying run potential would be Jimmy Crooks, who is now in the on-deck circle. He's going to bat for Velasquez. But first, Jordan has to get on. Wouldn't that be something? Just give yourself a chance. Give him a finish, as we like to say. 1-1 the count. And Jordan, who's 1-for-3 in this game, he's been good with runners in scoring position. 5-1 Angels. We're in the top of the ninth inning. The pitch to Jordan is outside, 2-1. He missed with the sweeper there.
1: Hitter's count coming up.
0: Zephyrjan working quickly, has a 2-1 count on Jordan. The pitch, a sweeper, is swung on and missed. That was a good one. That was a really good one. And now the Cardinals are down to their last strike. Can they get Crooks to the plate with a chance to tie it? It's up to Jordan facing Zephyrjan. The 2-2 pitch is swung on and missed. He struck him out, and he strikes out the side in the ninth inning with a hit and a hit by pitch as part of that. And the zero goes up on the board, and a big W for the Angels, who have won the first two games of this series. They win this one by a score of 5-1 in Anaheim. Babes and I will talk about it after this.
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2: Well, with the loss here tonight in Los Angeles, the Cardinals have now lost 10 of their last 14 games. And this game, well, it was different than the last two Claves, where the Cardinals really just got behind the eight ball early, and they just weren't able to fight back.
3: Well, the last two games, as you mentioned, they lost late. This one, they lost early. Matthew Liberatore had a really tough first inning, and he couldn't recover. And after the first inning, Ricky was pretty good, but it was too late. Cardinals have not been hitting as much as they need to at this point, and that's how you end up with a 5-1 loss.
2: We had our Cardinal debut of Scott Blewett. We have not seen him in a Cardinal uniform. Your thoughts on him?
3: I thought he was okay. He settled in. He walked two and struck out two in his first inning of work, and then after that he seemed like he found his confidence and was able to get location. And maybe he's a guy you give a little bit more of an opportunity to, because as we mentioned, with this 20-game stretch, you're going to need all hands on deck.
2: Well, the Cardinals lose this one by a score of 5-1. 5 runs, 10 hits, no errors, 7 left for the Angels. 1 run, 7 hits, no errors, 7 less left for the Cardinals. The losing pitcher, Matthew Liberatore, is now 5-7, and it is Walbert Ureña who picked up the victory. He's now 6-7, and he even lowered his ERA. He came in at 2.88, and he was terrific.
3: He was really good early. There was no doubt about it, and you can see why the Angels think a lot of him and what his future looks like at 22 years old. And he stymied the Cardinals early, and then their relief guys came in and really shut the door on the Cardinals as well. So if there's one thing about this Angel ball club that we've noticed, certainly in the first two games, they do have some potential to have a good pitching staff.
2: Yeah, they really do. And we saw it here tonight. We've got another good one tomorrow. We'll tell you about that and more. Cardinals dropped this game 5-1. We'll be back after this.
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2: Cardinals lose the series here tonight in Anaheim as they lose this game 5-1 in a game played in front of 33,151. The Cardinals got behind early. They just couldn't get anything going against good Angel pitching. And again, a crowd 33,151. The game took 2 hours 31 minutes to play. And the Cardinals dropped this one with just one run on 7 hits today, and they are now 14-15 all time against the Angels. They haven't played them a lot over the years, but they picked up the loss here, and now the Angels own the all-time series record, 15-14 their way. Cardinals go to 51-49 with the loss. The Angels are 41-61, and we will come back after you hear some messages, and when we come back, we're going to have the play of the game presented by Marriott St. Louis Grand. You can book your Grand Slam Cardinal ticket package today.

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0: Cardinals have now won one game and lost four on this road trip, and it was a game that started with two starting pitchers that couldn't have had more different beginnings. Matthew Liberatore made the start here tonight for the Cardinals, his 20th start. He was up against Walbert Ureña, who's a young pitcher from the Dominican, and Libby's game did not start well. Ureña not only started well, he really finished well. He gave up just one Cardinal run, and that run came by virtue of a fielder's choice that Weatherholt hit into, and only because of his speed was he able to beat out a double play. He drove in that run in the fifth inning, but all the other runs in this game came in the bottom of the first inning. It didn't take very long, unfortunately, against Matthew Liberatore, as the leadoff batter Zach Neto had a base hit, and it was Mike Trout who had a single, and Neto tried to advance to third, and Lars Nootbaar threw him out. So that's one out and a runner at first base, and the thought maybe things would turn well for Matthew Liberatore, but it was not to be. A walk to Sean Uel, the next batter, a double by Jorge Soler into the left field corner. Then Vaughn Grissom had a base hit the other way, and already the Angels were on the board. But the big blow in that inning and our Marriott St. Louis grand play of the game came off the bat of Joe Adell. Again, Libby looking to retire his first batter. The curveball is hit hard to deep left field, and that is gone. A curveball in the middle of the plate, and Joe Adell has homered in back-to-back games, and already it's 5-0 Angels. And that was really the dagger. They'd already taken the lead, and a lead that they were not going to relinquish. And Soler had the two RBIs on the double, and Vaughn Grissom the RBI. But the Adell thing really kind of put the game to bed early. The Cardinals, again, not able to get to Ureña, and three different relievers for the Angels, and it's been really a series that's all Angels. The Cardinals have now lost again four games on this road trip, and they'll try to pick up a victory tomorrow to at least salvage a game. Again, our Marriott St. Louis Grand play of the game. You can book your Grand Slam Cardinal ticket package today, and that's Joe Adell's home run. Tomorrow, it'll be TBA. I do know that Hunter Dobbins is in town. Perhaps he'll be put on the roster. It's not been officially said, but we could see him tomorrow making the start. The Cardinals could go to a six-man rotation here, but we'll just have to wait and see where that goes. But he, at this point, is likely, but it's TBA officially listed for the Cardinals tomorrow up against the left-hander Reed Detmers, who's 3-6. Our pregame begins at 2:10 and the first pitch at 3:05. And we hope you will join us. The Cardinals dropped this one 5-1. And for Mike Claiborne and for Ryan Schulte, our producer-engineer, this is Ricky Horton saying goodnight from South California.
6: St. Louis Cardinals baseball has been

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0: the inning, and it brings up Vaughn Grissom.
1: Pretty organized, as there's a ground ball to the second baseman. That's J.J. He's up. He's over. He's out. Well, Blewett pitches out of a near jam. He gets out of the inning scoreless.
0: Yeah, good work there from Blewett. You didn't love the two walks that he issues, but you do like the couple strikeouts. You like that he can get out of the inning without a run scoring. He would also throw a scoreless eighth and sends the game to the ninth inning, as Ryan Zephyrjian would come on to pitch for the Angels. First batter he faces is Jordan Walker.
2: Next pitch is grounded, and it hits the third base bag and pops up in the air, and Jordan Walker's going to have an infield single.
0: Yeah, how about that? So Jordan Walker is able to extend his streak. He now has a career-best 23-game on-base streak and a 12-game hitting streak. So congratulations going out to Walker for coming up with that. It was certainly a little bit fortuitous that it was able to hit the bag right there, but you'll take it for sure, as that might be the best thing that happened in this game for the Cardinals, probably that and Blewett's performance. But you get the Jordan Walker base hit to extend his two streaks. Lars Nootbaar would strike out. Mason Wynn would strike out. Jose Fermin is hit by a pitch. At this point, it gets kind of interesting, because the potential tying run is coming into the on-deck circle. You need one more base runner, and with two outs, it's Blaze Jordan at the plate.
2: The 2-2 pitch is swung on and missed. He struck him out, and he strikes out the side in the ninth inning with a hit and a hit-by-pitch as part of that. And the zero goes up on the board, and a big W for the Angels, who have won the first two games of this series. They win this one by a score of 5-1 in Anaheim.
0: With that win, they improved to 41-61. The Cardinals, they dropped to 51-49. They are falling back closer and closer to 500. Winning totals for the Angels: 5 runs, 10 hits, no errors. They leave 7. For the Cardinals, 1 run, 7 hits, no errors. They also leave 7. Winning pitcher, Urania, he's 6-7. The loss to Liberatore, he is 5-7. One home run hit, Joe Adell hits his 15th dinger of the year. Game goes 2 hours and 31 minutes. Official attendance, 33,151 folks at Angel Stadium in Anaheim. Cardinals lose to the Angels 5-1. The postgame comments of Cardinals manager Oliver Marmol, you'll hear those next. 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

0: 5-1. 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
0: Cardinals lose to the Angels 5-1. Welcome back into the Mercy Cardinals postgame show here on the Cardinals Radio Network. Do want to remind you, coming up on Friday night, make sure to join us in person for Friday Night Live across the street from Busch Stadium at Cardinals Nation, inside of Ballpark Village. Head on over right after the game. We've got a live radio broadcast from there. This week's featured guest is going to be Anthony Reyes, so you'll want to be tuned in for that, or you'll want to be in the house. Stop on by, say hello. That's all going to be coming up on Friday night. Let's get you some scores from around baseball. First off, from the division, the Brewers get shut out today by the Mets, losing by a 4-0 score. Cubs all over the Tigers. They put up 6 runs in the first inning as Framber Valdez only got 2 outs, the Detroit starter, and the Cubs win by an 11-2 score. Reds get a win tonight. They go to Seattle and double up the Mariners 4-2. The Pirates and Yankees were postponed due to rain. That's going to be made up as a doubleheader coming up tomorrow. Other games involving teams that are looking for a wild card spot and are right next to the Cardinals in the wild card standings. The Nationals lose to the Rockies 8-7. Padres do win tonight in Atlanta. They get the 8-3 victory. The Marlins lose again. They fall to the Astros 5-3. The Diamondbacks are still in action. Bottom of the 10th inning, they've pushed across 1 run, and they are now tied with the A's 5-5.

0: Looks like they've got the bases loaded with nobody out. And now what is it? Yeah, so we'll keep you updated on that if anything changes. But Cardinals fans can be A's fans when it comes to that one. Interestingly enough, when you look at the wild card standings right now, the Pirates are now in sole possession of the final wild card spot in the National League. And it's all because they didn't play tonight. Most of the teams who are right around there all lost tonight. So the Pirates, by not playing, they gained a half game, and they have that half game lead, but they'll play a doubleheader coming up tomorrow. Across the Cardinals minor league system, AAA Memphis, they lose at home to Durham at 10-8. On the mound for Memphis, Pete Hansen, he went 4 1/3 innings, allowing 6 earned runs on 9 hits, 5 strikeouts, no walks. Few notable performances, though, in this game. Nolan Gorman went 2 for 4 with a home run, a walk, and an RBI. Cesar Prieto was 2 for 4 with a double and an RBI. Victor Scott went 2 for 5 with an RBI. Thomas Sejesi, 2 for 5. Leo Bernal, 2 for 4, a home run, a walk. He drives in 3. Bryson Motz, who seemingly has been moved to the bullpen, and that might have implications for the big league club moving forward. Motz went 2 innings out of the pen tonight, gave up just 3 hits, no runs, no walks. He had 4 strikeouts. Elsewhere, Double A Springfield, they lose at Northwest Arkansas 6-2. Chinwe Lin on the mound went 5 innings, giving up 2 earned runs on 4 hits, no strikeouts. He had 1 walk. High A Peoria, they win over West Michigan. 16-3 was the final in that game. And then Low A Palm Beach at home, they knock off Tampa 4-3. Again in our game, the Cardinals lose to the Angels by a 5-1 score. We'll preview the final game of this series and final game of the road trip when we return in just a moment. This is the Mercy Cardinals postgame show on the Cardinals Radio Network, powered by Graybar.
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2: News, I'm Ted Linder. U.S. Central Command launching more military strikes against Iran Tuesday.
3: This marks the 11th night in a row CENTCOM putting out word that the strikes for tonight are over. They lasted at least 1 hour. CENTCOM saying that the purpose of the strikes, once again, to try and degrade Iran's ability to attack shipping in the Strait of Hormuz.
2: Fox's Steve Harrigan. Heavy rains expected from Texas to the Florida Panhandle.
4: Tropical storm Bertha. It is expected to remain a tropical storm as it moves through coastal southeastern Louisiana by Wednesday. Bertha will bring some impacts to southeastern Louisiana as well as Mississippi. Minor to moderate storm surge flooding, especially east of the Mississippi River. Strong gusty winds, potentially leading to some isolated power outages.
2: Fox with us, Marissa Torres, U.S. Representative Andy Biggs, a fierce ally of President Trump and former head of the House Freedom Caucus, winning the Republican nomination for Arizona governor. Biggs defeating fellow U.S. Representative David Schweiker in the primary and will face Democratic Governor Katie Hobbs. 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

0: News, I'm Sue Guzman. The U.S. military completing an 11th night of strikes against Iran. Secretary of State Marco Rubio telling leaders at a summit in the Philippines that these new attacks are about securing global shipping and keeping Iran from controlling the Strait of Hormuz.
1: If that is threatened, then I think the global economy is threatened, and the rules which have underpinned 150 years of international trade and commerce are also threatened, and that cannot be allowed to happen.
0: Heavy rains expected from Texas to the Florida Panhandle.
2: Tropical storm Bertha is expected to remain a tropical storm as it moves through coastal southeastern Louisiana by Wednesday. Bertha will bring some impacts to southeastern Louisiana as well as Mississippi. Minor to moderate storm surge flooding, especially east of the Mississippi River. Strong gusty winds potentially leading to some isolated power outages.
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0: I'm Ted Linden. Representative Andy Biggs, a fierce ally of President Trump's, won the Republican nomination for Arizona governor. Biggs defeating fellow Representative David Schweikert in the primary and will face Democrat Governor Katie Hobbs in November. U.S. Central Command launching more military strikes in Iran Tuesday.
1: This marks the 11th night in a row CENTCOM putting out word that the strikes for tonight are over. They lasted at least 1 hour. CENTCOM saying that the purpose of the strikes, once again, to try and degrade Iran's ability to attack shipping in the Strait of Hormuz.
0: Fox's Steve Harrigan. Heavy rains expected from Texas to the Florida Panhandle.
2: Tropical storm Bertha is expected to remain a tropical storm as it moves through coastal southeastern Louisiana by Wednesday. Bertha will bring some impacts to southeastern Louisiana as well as Mississippi. Minor to moderate storm surge flooding, especially east of the Mississippi River. Strong gusty winds potentially leading to some isolated power outages.
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0: defeating fellow Representative David Schweikert in the primary and will face Democrat Governor Katie Hobbs in November. U.S. Central Command launched more military strikes in Iran Tuesday.
1: This marks the 11th night in a row CENTCOM putting out words the strikes for tonight are over. They lasted at least 1 hour. CENTCOM saying that the purpose of the strikes once again to try and degrade Iran's ability to attack shipping in the Strait of Hormuz.
0: Fox's Steve Harrigan. Heavy rains expected from Texas to the Florida Panhandle.
2: Tropical storm Bertha is expected to remain a tropical storm as it moves through coastal southeastern Louisiana by Wednesday. Bertha will bring some impacts to southeastern Louisiana as well as Mississippi. Minor to moderate storm surge flooding, especially east of the Mississippi River. Strong gusty winds potentially leading to some isolated power outages.
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2: News. I'm Sue Guzman. Secretary of State Marco Rubio tells leaders at a summit in the Philippines that the 11 days of U.S. attacks against Iran are about securing global shipping and keeping Iran from controlling the Strait of Hormuz.
3: If that is threatened, then I think the global economy is threatened, and the rules which have underpinned 150 years of international trade and commerce are also threatened, and that cannot be allowed to happen.
2: After days of threats, New York City Mayor Zohra Mamdani admits he doesn't have the legal authority to arrest Israeli Prime Minister Benjamin Netanyahu.
4: My administration has reviewed every avenue available under applicable law to determine whether New York City could execute the International Criminal Court's arrest warrant if Benjamin Netanyahu came here. It is clear that we do not have the independent legal authority to enforce this warrant.
2: Called Netanyahu a war criminal who committed genocide against the Palestinian people. 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
2: News, I'm Ted Lindner. Arizona Congressman Andy Biggs has won the Arizona GOP governor primary, defeating Congressman David Schweikert. Thanked his supporters.
3: I'm so grateful to have the support of all of you, and I'm thankful to everybody who voted today, got out and voted. I was overwhelmed when I started seeing those vote totals come in. It's awesome.
2: Biggs is now going to face off in the general election against Katie Hobbs, who narrowly defeated then-GOP nominee Carrie Lake 4 years ago. Heavy rains expected from Texas to the Florida Panhandle.
4: Tropical storm Bertha is expected to remain a tropical storm as it moves through coastal southeastern Louisiana by Wednesday. Bertha will bring some impacts to southeastern Louisiana as well as Mississippi. Minor to moderate storm surge flooding, especially east of the Mississippi River. Strong gusty winds potentially leading to some isolated power outages.
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There's Lainey Wilson somewhere over Laredo, right here in Real Country. You know, there's a great little music festival they've been doing for the last couple of years in Ocean City, Maryland. It's happening the weekend of October 2nd and 3rd this year, and they announced the headliners the other day. It's going to be Lainey Wilson, Miranda Lambert, and Chris Stapleton. Wow.

0: That's Merle Haggard putting a deadline on love. If we're not back in love by Monday, right here in Real Country. I believe that one was from the summer of 77. Oh, man, that was a great summer. How you doing? I'm Tammy Lively. We've got lots of terrific music on the way. Stick around for Luke Combs, and we've got Garth Brooks.
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1: I'm in the car next to you on the highway, heading to work. 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
2: News, I'm Sue Guzman. 5 months into the conflict, the U.S. has wrapped up an 11th night of heavy strikes against Iran. Senate Minority Leader Chuck Schumer says Democrats, however, are working to bring American soldiers out of the region.
3: Senate Democrats will now force another vote this week to end this unauthorized war and bring our troops home.
2: Representative Andy Biggs defeating fellow U.S. Representative David Schweikert in the Republican primary in Arizona. He will face Democratic Governor Katie Hobbs in November. Thousands of non-citizens voted in New Jersey in the elections in 2023 and 24.
4: New Jersey Governor Mikey Sherrill says this happened under the previous administration of fellow Democrat Phil Murphy. More than 6,000 non-citizens being registered as voters

0: In 2023 because of a software error in the Motor Vehicle Commission system.
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That's Travis Tritt. It is real country. So Willie Nelson's getting ready to publish a new book called The Last Leaf, Reflections on Late Life Creativity and My Longest Love Affair. In the book, Willie shares his wisdom about reaching an astonishing creative flourishing and an even deeper union with his wife, Annie. You can pre-order it now. It'll be available in bookstores and on Amazon and the usual places on November 10th.

0: That's Justin Moore. It's Real Country. And 1 month after being inducted into the Songwriters Hall of Fame, Taylor Swift is nominated for the Nashville Songwriters Hall of Fame, too. She is there alongside Miranda Lambert, Chris Stapleton, and Phil Vassar. One inductee will be chosen in this category, even though they all should be in, if you ask me. Stand by for more information on that. 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

0: There's Conway Twitty. It is Real Country. Appreciate you listening today. We're back at the music with Toby Keith and Mark Wills next as we start another hour of music.
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2: News. I'm Gianna Gelosi. U.S. forces conducting their 11th night of strikes in Iran as Trump says he has no interest in meeting with Tehran until they're ready to convene in a meaningful way. Secretary of State Marco Rubio speaking this morning from Manila.
3: We'd love to have an agreement where they say we're no longer sponsor terrorism and we will not pursue a nuclear weapon or the things you need for a nuclear weapon. I think if there's a lack of confidence, it's the lack of confidence that the Iranian regime will ever agree to any of those things.
2: The Gulf Coast bracing for impact as Tropical Storm Bertha is expected to make landfall today. Fox Weather's Marissa Torres in New Orleans.
4: Local impacts for New Orleans would also be along the coast. The coastal waters where we do have some surge that's expected around 2 to 4 feet. For those low-lying coastal roads, those could be inundated and impassable as we get through some high tide cycles today and by tomorrow morning.
2: And that's Fox Weather's Marissa Torres. 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
11: Here's the latest news from the HenryCountyNow.com newsroom. Once again, there was a full house of spectators on hand at Monday's meeting of the Henry County Commission, with their concerns running the gamut of data centers to Bitcoin to respect for public officials. County Mayor Randy Geiger said county officials and County Planning Commission have been researching the data center situation for some time. He said he would speak with Rob Goad, Executive Director of the Paris Henry County Industrial Committee, and request that he put together a forum where validated information on data centers will be presented. He noted, however, that without zoning, there could be a farmer who could have already sold a data center, and we would know about it. The City of Paris 2026 annual street paving program is officially underway. Crews began milling on Volunteer Drive Monday morning, marking the start of this year's $1.6 million street improvement program. Each year, city streets are evaluated using a pavement condition grading system that helps Public Works identify which roads are in the greatest

0: Pavement impacts resulting from the Paris Board of Public Utilities Water Rehabilitation Project and normal wear and aging of city streets. These additional funds will allow the city to address more streets than in a typical paving season. The names of the streets are included in our article on Henry County Now. And finally, Ronnie McDowell's Red, White, and Blue Tour heads to the Kreider Performing Arts Center at 650 Volunteer Drive in Paris at 7 p.m. Saturday, August 1st. One of country music's top legendary performers, Ronnie McDowell, has announced this brand new Red, White, and Blue Tour. Ronnie's joined by two sensational performers, Jeff Bates and rockin' Jason D. Williams. For these stories and more, visit henrycountynow.com.
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3: Should there be any type of weather event, system disturbance, the folks in this room with the new technology of this control center will be able to see that in real time, oftentimes before even the local power company knows that something has happened on their system. 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
1: I settle for a slowdown. That's Dierks Bentley, Darius Rucker, Pam Tillis, Neil McCoy, Dion Pride. They're all among the artists set to perform during the Opry's show that's going to honor Charlie Pride. That's going to be Opry 100 Honors Charlie Pride. The date for that, September 22nd in Nashville. 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
5: Here's the latest news from the HenryCountyNow.com newsroom. Once again, there was a full house of spectators on hand at Monday's meeting of the Henry County Commission, with their concerns running the gamut of data centers to Bitcoin to respect for public officials. County Mayor Randy Geiger said county officials and County Planning Commission have been researching the data center situation for some time. He said he would speak with Rob Goad, Executive Director of the Paris Henry County Industrial Committee, and request that he put together a forum where validated information on data centers will be presented. He noted, however, that without zoning, there could be a farmer who could have already sold a data center, and we wouldn't know about it. The City of Paris 2026 annual street paving program is officially underway. Crews began milling on Volunteer Drive Monday morning, marking the start of this year's $1.6 million street improvement program. Each year, city streets are evaluated using a pavement condition grading system that helps public work.

0: Public Works identify which roads are in the greatest need of repair. This objective process allows the city to prioritize paving projects where they may have the greatest impact. For 2026, the city increased its annual paving budget to $1.6 million in recognition of several factors that accelerated pavement deterioration, including damage caused by the January winter storm, street cuts and pavement impacts resulting from the Paris Board of Public Utilities Water Rehabilitation Project, and normal wear and aging of city streets. These additional funds will allow the city to address more streets than in a typical paving season. The names of the streets are included in our article on Henry County Now. And finally, Ronnie McDowell's Red, White, and Blue Tour heads to the Kreider Performing Arts Center at 650 Volunteer Drive in Paris at 7 p.m. Saturday, August 1st. One of country music's top legendary performers, Ronnie McDowell, has announced this brand new Red, White, and Blue Tour. Ronnie's joined by two sensational performers, Jeff Bates and rockin' Jason D. Williams. For these stories and more, visit henrycountynow.com.
1: Here's the Wednesday morning weather for Paris, Brewston, Como, and our good friends at the Park Theater. We're going to get a little reprieve from the hot weather we had yesterday. It's going to be mostly sunny today, the high up to 86, partly cloudy tonight with a low around 64. Sunny again on Thursday, the high of 82, partly cloudy on Thursday night with a low around 63. On Friday, mostly sunny, the high only up to 85, 40% chance of showers on Friday night, mostly cloudy with a low around 67.
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0: Johnny Horton, the Battle of New Orleans, here on Real Country. 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
15: Here's the Wednesday morning weather for Paris, Brewston, Como, and our good friends at the Park Theater. We're going to get a little reprieve from the hot weather we had yesterday. It's going to be mostly sunny today, the high up to 86, partly cloudy tonight with a low around 64. Sunny again on Thursday, the high of 82, partly cloudy on Thursday night with a low around 63. On Friday, mostly sunny, the high only up to 85, 40% chance of showers on Friday night, mostly cloudy with a low around 67.
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1: News. I'm Therese Crowley. Dignified transfer this morning at Dover Air Force Base, Delaware. The fourth fallen U.S. soldier, now identified as 28-year-old Sergeant Angel Rampersad of Queens,

0: Sergeant Angel Rampersad of Queens, New York. She was killed by an Iran missile strike at the U.S. base in Jordan. President Trump attending says he has no interest in meeting with Tehran until they're ready to convene in a meaningful way. Secretary of State Marco Rubio in Manila.
1: Ships are trying to go through the straits and they're getting blown up. Commercial ships are going through the straits and they're being blown up. The United States is defending that shipping and in addition is targeting the places that are launching against those ships to continue to degrade Iran's ability to target and harm global shipping.
0: Tropical storm Bertha pounding wind, rain, and surf across the Gulf shores. Warnings from Okaloosa, Florida to Morgan City, Louisiana, including New Orleans. 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
8: Here's the latest news from the HenryCountyNow.com newsroom. Once again, there was a full house of spectators on hand at Monday's meeting of the Henry County Commission, with their concerns running the gamut of data centers to Bitcoin to respect for public officials. County Mayor Randy Geiger said county officials and County Planning Commission have been researching the data center situation for some time. He said he would speak with Rob Goad, Executive Director of the Paris Henry County Industrial Committee, and request that he put together a forum where validated information on data centers will be presented. He noted, however, that without zoning, there could be a farmer who could have already sold a data center, and we wouldn't know about it. The City of Paris 2026 annual street paving program is officially underway. Crews began milling on Volunteer Drive Monday morning, marking the start of this year's $1.6 million street improvement program. Each year, city streets are evaluated using a pavement condition grading system that helps Public Works identify which roads are in the greatest need of repair. This objective process allows the city to prioritize paving projects where they may have the greatest impact. For 2026, the city increased its annual paving budget to $1.6 million in recognition of several factors that accelerated pavement deterioration, including damage caused by the January winter storm, street cuts and pavement impacts resulting from the Paris Board of Public Utilities Water Rehabilitation Project, and normal wear and aging of city streets. These additional funds will allow the city to address more streets than in a typical paving season. The names of the streets are included in our article on Henry County Now. And finally, Ronnie McDowell's Red, White, and Blue Tour heads to the Kreider Performing Arts Center at 650 Volunteer Drive in Paris at 7 p.m. Saturday, August 1st. One of country music's top legendary performers, Ronnie McDowell, has announced this brand new Red, White, and Blue Tour. Ronnie's joined by two sensational performers, Jeff Bates and rockin' Jason D. Williams. For these stories and more, visit HenryCountyNow.com.
9: Here's the Wednesday morning weather for Paris, Brewston, Como, and our good friends at the Park Theater. We're going to get a little reprieve from the hot weather we had yesterday. It's going to be mostly sunny today, the high up to 86, partly cloudy tonight with a low around 64. Sunny again on Thursday, the high of 82, partly cloudy on Thursday night with a low around 63. On Friday, mostly sunny, the high only up to 85. 40% chance of showers on Friday night, mostly cloudy with a low around 67.
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2: Here's the Wednesday morning weather for Paris, Brewston, Como, and our good friends at the Park Theater. We're going to get a little reprieve from the hot weather we had yesterday. It's going to be mostly sunny today, the high up to 86, partly cloudy tonight with a low around 64. Sunny again on Thursday, the high of 82, partly cloudy on Thursday night with a low around 63. On Friday, mostly sunny, the high only up to 85, 40% chance of showers on Friday night, mostly cloudy with a low around 67.
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0: Real Country with Lori Morgan just celebrated her birthday a couple weeks back and turned 67 at the end of June.
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2: News. I'm CJ Papa. A new warning to Iran from President Trump.
3: He posted on Truth Social saying, from this point forward, anytime the Islamic Republic of Iran shoots at a ship in the Strait of Hormuz, whether it be by missile, rocket, drone, or any other device or weapon, the United States will bomb and destroy one bridge or power plant, including those located next to or in the capital city of Tehran.
2: Fox's Trey Inks reporting, the commander-in-chief heading to Dover Air Force Base in Delaware.
4: President Trump says it will be a great honor to pay his respects to the American service members at the dignified transfer today at Dover Air Force Base. Last night, the Department of War announced another soldier killed in last weekend's enemy attack, Sergeant Angel S. Ramperstad, 28 years old, of Ozone Park, New York.
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14: Here's the latest news from the HenryCountyNow.com newsroom. Once again, there was a full house of spectators on hand at Monday's meeting of the Henry County Commission, with their concerns running the gamut of data centers to Bitcoin to respect for public officials. County Mayor Randy Geiger said county officials and County Planning Commission have been researching the data center situation for some time. He said he would speak with Rob Goad, Executive Director of the Paris Henry County Industrial Committee, and request that he put together a forum where validated information on data centers will be presented. He noted, however, that without zoning, there could be a farmer who could have already sold a data center, and we wouldn't know about it. The City of Paris 2026 annual street paving program is officially underway. Crews began milling on Volunteer Drive Monday morning, marking the start of this year's $1.6 million street improvement program. Each year, city streets are evaluated using a pavement condition grading system that helps Public Works identify which roads are in the greatest need of repair. This objective process allows the city to prioritize paving projects where they may have the greatest impact. For 2026, the city increased its annual paving budget to $1.6 million in recognition of several factors that accelerated pavement deterioration, including damage caused by the January winter storm, street cuts and pavement impacts resulting from the Paris Board of Public Utilities water rehabilitation project, and normal wear and aging of city streets. These additional funds will allow the city to address more streets than in a typical paving season. The names of the streets are included in our article on Henry County Now. And finally, Ronnie McDowell's Red, White, and Blue Tour heads to the Kreider Performing Arts Center at 650 Volunteer Drive in Paris at 7 p.m. Saturday, August 1st. One of country music's top legendary performers, Ronnie McDowell, has announced this brand new Red, White, and Blue Tour. 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
1: Here's the Wednesday morning weather for Paris, Brewston, Como, and our good friends at the Park Theater. We're going to get a little reprieve from the hot weather we had yesterday. It's going to be mostly sunny today, the high up to 86, partly cloudy tonight with a low around 64. Sunny again on Thursday, the high of 82, partly cloudy on Thursday night with a low around 63. On Friday, mostly sunny, the high only up to 85. 40% chance of showers on Friday night, mostly cloudy with a low around 67.
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1: Real Country with Josh Turner and Long Black Train. So a guy on social media reminded us that July is the last month without football until next March. 7 months of football straight ahead. In August, we have the NFL preseason. Of course, college football begins with week zero and week one action. Then the heart of the football season runs through January. And the Super Bowl will be in mid-February this year.

0: Real Country, and there it is. One of the biggest hits in country music in a long time, but also one of the biggest hits in pop music in a long time. Choosing Texas, now the longest non-running holiday female solo number one hit in history on the Hot 100. It is tied there with Whitney Houston's I Will Always Love You and We Belong Together by Mariah Carey. One more week, though, would put it in the lead. 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
6: The Cardinals return from the All-Star break tonight to open a three-game series with the Arizona Diamondbacks in Phoenix. Michael McGreevy will take the ball for the Redbirds. He's 4-7 with a 3.01 earned run average. He was 1-1 with a 2.19 ERA in two July starts, and this will be his first career appearance against the Diamondbacks. Righty Merrill Kelly will go for Arizona. He's 7-8 with a 5.38 ERA. Kelly gave up three runs in a loss at Busch Stadium last month. First pitch is set for 8:40 Central Time. Ameren Total Access pregame show is at 7:45. The Cardinals yesterday announced their 2027 season schedule, which opens in Cincinnati March 25th. The home opener is set for April 1st against the Kansas City Royals. I'm Joe Pott for the Cardinals Radio Network. 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
1: Here's the Wednesday morning weather for Paris, Brewston, Como, and our good friends at the Park Theater. We're going to get a little reprieve from the hot weather we had yesterday. It's going to be mostly sunny today, the high up to 86, partly cloudy tonight with a low around 64. Sunny again on Thursday, the high of 82, partly cloudy on Thursday night with a low around 63. On Friday, mostly sunny, the high only up to 85, 40% chance of showers on Friday night, mostly cloudy with a low around 67.
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7: 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I'm Adam May.
9: There's nearly 678,290,000 kids under 5 around the world. 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That's why vaccines matter so much. 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
2: News. I'm Therese Crowley. Honoring our heroes, in the words of President Trump, at the Dover, Delaware dignified transfer of four fallen soldiers killed by Iran missiles and drones.
3: For me, it's one of the hardest things to do as a president, but has to be done.
2: Posting a warning to Iran after 11 days of CENTCOM airstrikes. From this point forward, anytime Iran shoots at a ship in the Strait of Hormuz, the U.S. will bomb or destroy one bridge or power plant, including those in the capital city, Tehran. He indicated Tuesday that may include Pickaxe Mountain, where Iran is believed to have moved its nuclear centrifuges. Arizona primary GOP Congressman Andy Biggs wins the slot to take on Democrat Governor Katie Hobbs. And former Cardinals kicker Jay Feely wins as GOP nominee for Congressional District 1. President Trump posting Arizona's becoming Republican. 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
3: Here's the latest news from the HenryCountyNow.com newsroom. Once again, there was a full house of spectators on hand at Monday's meeting of the Henry County Commission, with their concerns running the gamut of data centers to Bitcoin to respect for public officials. County Mayor Randy Geiger said county officials and County Planning Commission have been researching the data center situation for some time. He said he would speak with Rob Goad, Executive Director of the Paris Henry County Industrial Committee, and request that he put together a forum where validated information on data centers will be presented. He noted, however, that without zoning, there could be a farmer who could have already sold a data center, and we wouldn't know about it. The City of Paris 2026 annual street paving program is officially underway. Crews began milling on Volunteer Drive Monday morning, marking the start of this year's $1.6 million street improvement program. Each year, city streets are evaluated using a pavement condition grading system that helps Public Works identify which roads are in the greatest need of repair. This objective process allows the city to prioritize paving projects where they may have the greatest impact. For 2026, the city increased its annual paving budget to $1.6 million in recognition of several factors that accelerated pavement deterioration, including damage caused by the January winter storm, street cuts and pavement impacts resulting from the Paris Board of Public Utilities water rehabilitation project, and normal wear and aging of city streets. These additional funds will allow the city to address more streets than in a typical paving season. The names of the streets are included in our article on Henry County Now. And finally, Ronnie McDowell's Red, White, and Blue Tour heads to the Kreider Performing Arts Center at 650 Volunteer Drive in Paris at 7 p.m. Saturday, August 1st. One of country music's top legendary performers, Ronnie McDowell, has announced this brand new Red, White, and Blue Tour. Ronnie's joined by two sensational performers, Jeff Bates and rockin' Jason D. Williams. For these stories and more, visit HenryCountyNow.com.
4: Here's the Wednesday morning weather for Paris, Brewston, Como, and our good friends at the Park Theater. We're going to get a little reprieve from the hot weather we had yesterday. It's going to be mostly sunny today, the high up to 86, partly cloudy tonight with a low around 64. Sunny again on Thursday, the high of 82, partly cloudy on Thursday night with a low around 63. On Friday, mostly sunny, the high only up to 85, 40% chance of showers on Friday night, mostly cloudy with a low around 67.
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11: Here's the Wednesday morning weather for Paris, Brewston, Como, and our good friends at the Park Theater. We're going to get a little reprieve from the hot weather we had yesterday. It's going to be mostly sunny today, the high up to 86, partly cloudy tonight with a low around 64. Sunny again on Thursday, the high of 82, partly cloudy on Thursday night with a low around 63. On Friday, mostly sunny, the high only up to 85, 40% chance of showers on Friday night, mostly cloudy with a low around 67.

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2: News. I'm Gianna Gelosi. President Trump with a new threat against Iran, posting on Truth Social that anytime Iran shoots a ship in the Strait of Hormuz, the U.S. will bomb or destroy one power plant.
3: Overnight, Iran launched new attacks in the Gulf, targeting both Kuwait and Bahrain with drones. Earlier this morning, the Jordanians also reported incoming Iranian fire. Missiles were intercepted near the southern city of Aqaba, with explosions heard over the border in southern Israel.
2: And the president paid tribute to four American troops killed last week in the Iran conflict at a dignified transfer. Later, he heads to Georgia.
4: President Trump's visit comes less than 6 months after his trip to a North Georgia steel factory and ahead of two major midterm elections in the state. His stop in Marietta is expected to highlight education, according to officials at Wheeler High School in Cobb County.
2: It's Fox's Tanya J. Powers. 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
11: Here's the latest news from the HenryCountyNow.com newsroom. Once again, there was a full house of spectators on hand at Monday's meeting of the Henry County Commission, with their concerns running the gamut of data centers to Bitcoin to respect for public officials. County Mayor Randy Geiger said county officials and County Planning Commission have been researching the data center situation for some time. He said he would speak with Rob Goad, Executive Director of the Paris Henry County Industrial Committee, and request that he put together a forum where validated information on data centers will be presented. He noted, however, that without zoning, there could be a farmer who could have already sold a data center, and we wouldn't know about it. The City of Paris 2026 annual street paving program is officially underway. Crews began milling on Volunteer Drive Monday morning, marking the start of this year's $1.6 million.

0: roads are in the greatest need of repair. This objective process allows the city to prioritize paving projects where they may have the greatest impact. For 2026, the city increased its annual paving budget to $1.6 million in recognition of several factors that accelerated pavement deterioration, including damage caused by the January winter storm, street cuts and pavement impacts resulting from the Paris Board of Public Utilities Water Rehabilitation Project, and normal wear and aging of city streets. These additional funds will allow the city to address more streets than in a typical paving season. The names of the streets are included in our article on Henry County Now. And finally, Ronnie McDowell's Red, White, and Blue Tour heads to the Kreider Performing Arts Center at 650 Volunteer Drive in Paris at 7 p.m. Saturday, August 1st. One of country music's top legendary performers, Ronnie McDowell, has announced this brand new Red, White, and Blue Tour. Ronnie's joined by two sensational performers, Jeff Bates and rockin' Jason D. Williams. For these stories and more, visit henrycountynow.com.
1: Here's your afternoon weather for Paris, Bumpus Mills, Latham, and our friends at Nicky Joe Stafford Real Estate. Going to be pretty nice this afternoon. The high temperature is only going to be 86. Partly cloudy tonight with a low around 64. Sunny on Thursday with a high only up to 82. Partly cloudy Thursday night, a low around 63. Mostly sunny on Friday, the high up to 85. 40% chance of showers and thunderstorms late Friday night. Mostly cloudy with a low around 67. And Saturday, 30% chance of showers, mostly sunny, a high of 88.
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0: Here's your afternoon weather for Paris, Bumpus Mills, Latham, and our friends at Nikki Joe Stafford Real Estate. Going to be pretty nice this afternoon. The high temperature is only going to be 86. Partly cloudy tonight with a low around 64. Sunny on Thursday with a high only up to 82. Partly cloudy Thursday night, a low around 63. Mostly sunny on Friday, the high up to 85. 40% chance of showers and thunderstorms late Friday night. Mostly cloudy with a low around 67. And Saturday, 30% chance of showers. Mostly sunny, a high of 88.
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0: Johnny Lee and Real Country and Cherokee Fiddle, Shotgun Taylor. Happy, wonderful Wednesday. If spiders already give you the creeps, yeah. Here's some unsettling news. Scientists have identified what may be the world's fastest spider, and it can outrun some humans. Researchers tested hundreds of spider species and found that a huntsman spider from Queensland, Australia, reached speeds of 8 miles an hour. That's significantly faster than the average human walking pace and even quicker than some casual joggers. Study also found that longer legs, more than leg shape, help make spiders speedy runners.
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2: News. I'm Therese Crowley. Four fallen American soldiers honored in a dignified transfer as the president and their families received the bodies at Dover Air Force Base in Delaware.
3: We love you. We love your child, and that's what they are to them. They're their children. There's no games, no nothing. That's their child. And all you can do is throw out your heart.
2: The soldiers killed by Iran missiles and drones, as the president warns Iran from this point forward, anytime Iran shoots at a ship in the Strait of Hormuz, the U.S. will bomb and destroy one bridge or power plant. Captured Venezuelan President Nicolas Maduro and wife Celia Flores in federal court in Lower Manhattan for a pretrial hearing, the U.S. will allow Venezuela to pay for his defense on charges of drug trafficking and overseeing police torture and killings. 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
13: Here's the latest news from the HenryCountyNow.com newsroom. Once again, there was a full house of spectators on hand at Monday's meeting of the Henry County Commission, with their concerns running the gamut of data centers to Bitcoin to respect for public officials. County Mayor Randy Geiger said county officials and County Planning Commission have been researching the data center situation for some time. He said he would speak with Rob Goad, Executive Director of the Paris Henry County Industrial Committee, and request that he put together a forum where validated information on data centers will be presented. He noted, however, that without zoning, there could be a farmer who could have already sold a data center, and we wouldn't know about it. The City of Paris 2026 annual street paving program is officially underway. Crews began milling on Volunteer Drive Monday morning, marking the start of this year's $1.6 million street improvement program. Each year, city streets are evaluated using a pavement condition grading system that helps Public Works identify which roads are in the greatest need of repair. This objective process allows the city to prioritize paving projects where they may have the greatest impact. For 2026, the city increased its annual paving budget to $1.6 million in recognition of several factors that accelerated pavement deterioration.

0: configuration, including damage caused by the January winter storm, street cuts and pavement impacts resulting from the Paris Board of Public Utilities water rehabilitation project, and normal wear and aging of city streets. These additional funds will allow the city to address more streets than in a typical paving season. The names of the streets are included in our article on Henry County Now. And finally, Ronnie McDowell's Red, White, and Blue Tour heads to the Kreider Performing Arts Center at 650 Volunteer Drive in Paris at 7 p.m. Saturday, August 1st. One of country music's top legendary performers, Ronnie McDowell, has announced this brand new Red, White, and Blue Tour. Ronnie's joined by two sensational performers, Jeff Bates and rockin' Jason D. Williams. For these stories and more, visit henrycountynow.com.
1: Here's your afternoon weather for Paris, Bumpus Mills, Latham, and our friends at Nikki Joe Stafford Real Estate. Gonna be pretty nice this afternoon. The high temperature is only gonna be 86. Partly cloudy tonight with a low around 64. Sunny on Thursday with a high only up to 82. Partly cloudy Thursday night, a low around 63. Mostly sunny on Friday, the high up to 85. 40% chance of showers and thunderstorms late Friday night. Mostly cloudy with a low around 67. And Saturday, 30% chance of showers, mostly sunny, a high of 88.
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7: Here's your afternoon weather for Paris, Bumpus Mills, Latham, and our friends at Nikki Joe Stafford Real Estate. Going to be pretty nice this afternoon. The high temperature is only going to be 86. Partly cloudy tonight with a low around 64. Sunny on Thursday with a high only up to 82. Partly cloudy Thursday night, a low around 63. Mostly sunny on Friday, the high up to 85. 40% chance of showers and thunderstorms late Friday night. Mostly cloudy with a low around 67. And Saturday, 30% chance of showers. Mostly sunny, a high of 88.
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9: Should there be any type of weather event, system disturbance, the folks in this room with the new technology of this control center will be able to see that in real time, oftentimes before even the local power company knows that something has happened on their system. They can expect a call from TVA's transmission operators to alert them that there's problems and that we see something going on our grid or theirs.

0: 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I'm Adam.
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0: As President Trump departing for the dignified transfer at Dover Air Force Base earlier this morning as the remains of U.S. soldiers killed in the Iran war return home.
1: We're going to honor them. And one of the hardest things to do, for me, it's one of the hardest things to do as a president. But has to be done.
0: At least 18 U.S. service members in total have been killed since this war began in February. New York City Mayor Zoran Mamdani calling on the federal government to enforce a warrant issued by the International Criminal Court against Israeli Prime Minister Benjamin Netanyahu. The mayor comparing October 7th attacks on Israel to actions of the Israeli government in Gaza.
2: It is from a universal politics that I can look at October 7th and describe it for what it is, which is a horrific war crime. And I can also look at Benjamin Netanyahu and see the way that he has orchestrated this genocide.
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10: Here's the latest news from the HenryCountyNow.com newsroom. Once again, there was a full house of spectators on hand at Monday's meeting of the Henry County Commission, with their concerns running the gamut of data centers to Bitcoin to respect for public officials. County Mayor Randy Geiger said county officials and County Planning Commission have been researching the data center situation for some time. He said he would speak with Rob Goad, executive director of the Paris Henry County Industrial Committee, and requests that he put together a forum where validated information on data centers will be presented. He noted, however, that without zoning, there could be a farmer who could have already sold a data center, and we wouldn't know about it. The City of Paris 2026 annual street paving program is officially underway. Crews began milling on Volunteer Drive Monday morning, marking the start of this year's $1.6 million street improvement program. Each year, city streets are evaluated using a pavement condition grading system that helps Public Works identify which roads are in the greatest need of repair. This objective process allows the city to prioritize paving projects where they may have the greatest impact. For 2026, the city increased its annual paving budget to $1.6 million in recognition of several factors that accelerated pavement deterioration, including damage caused by the January winter storm, street cuts and pavement impacts resulting from the Paris Board of Public Utilities water rehabilitation project, and normal wear and aging of city streets. These additional funds will allow the city to address more streets than in a typical paving season. The names of the streets are included in our article on Henry County Now. And finally, Ronnie McDowell's Red, White, and Blue Tour heads to the Kreider Performing Arts Center at 650 Volunteer Drive in Paris at 7 p.m. Saturday, August 1st. One of country music's top legendary performers, Ronnie McDowell, has announced this brand new Red, White, and Blue Tour. Ronnie's joined by two sensational performers, Jeff Bates and rockin' Jason D. Williams. For these stories and more, visit HenryCountyNow.com.
12: Here's your afternoon weather for Paris, Bumpus Mills, Latham, and our friends at Nicky Joe Stafford Real Estate. Going to be pretty nice this afternoon. The high temperature is only going to be 86. Partly cloudy tonight with a low around 64. Sunny on Thursday with a high only up to 82. Partly cloudy Thursday night, a low around 63. Mostly sunny on Friday, the high up to 85. 40% chance of showers and thunderstorms late Friday night. Mostly cloudy with a low around 67. And Saturday, 30% chance of showers. Mostly sunny a high of 88.

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six-game trip to the western part of the country, and they're trying to get back to St. Louis on a win as they wrap up their series against the Angels this afternoon in Anaheim. The Cardinals have lost four in a row, including a 5-1 loss yesterday, and they are going to try to avoid being swept this afternoon. Welcome in to St. Louis Cardinals baseball. The voice of the Cardinals, John Rooney, is on assignment. Ricky Horta and Mike Claiborne will have the call of the game today. My name is Matt Pauly, coming your way from St. Louis, and we're glad to be bringing you Cardinals baseball today. The Cardinals, they do make a roster move in front of this game as Scott Blewett, who did a nice job yesterday throwing a couple scoreless innings out of the bullpen, he has been designated for assignment. That opens up a spot on the roster for Hunter

Dobbins, and Dobbins is on the mound today for the Cardinals. Dobbins comes into this game with a 1-1 record and a 4.03 ERA. The last time he pitched in the big leagues was against Milwaukee. He did that as part of a doubleheader as the extra man on the roster back on July 7th. In that game, he went five innings, allowing three runs on four hits, four strikeouts, three walks. In his five games at the big leagues this year, he has started three of them. He has spent much of his time this year at AAA Memphis, where he was 5-1 with a 4.16 ERA over 13 games. His last appearance came on July 17th. That was this past Friday when he pitched against the Iowa Cubs. In that game, he went just 3 1/3 innings, allowing six runs, four earned on five hits with three strikeouts and four walks. It is going to be Dobbins on the mound today. For the Angels, they are going to oppose with left-hander Reed Detmers. He enters with a 3-6 record, a 4.16 ERA. He has made 10 starts this year at Angel Stadium, but it has not gone especially well for him there. He has an 0-4 home record this season. He threw six shutout innings on Friday against Detroit, giving up just four hits, striking out seven. However, the Tigers rallied to win 2-1, as that was a situation where he was in line for a victory, but his teammates could not hold the lead. He has made three career appearances, one start against the Cardinals in his career, has no record, and an ERA at 5.14. We've got a lot coming up on this edition of Ameren Total Access, including a conversation with Cardinals manager Oliver Marmol. You'll hear

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0: our final game here in California for this road trip. We have a new pitcher today on the lineup.
1: Yeah, Dobbins is here. It pushes everybody back. We have 20 in a row. So in order to keep that rotation fresh and give them the best chance to stay ready and healthy, we insert Dobbins.
0: You know, let's talk about the rotation for a second. I know at the beginning of the season, a lot wasn't known about them. We've had a chance to watch some guys grow. But statistically, when you look at how they match up with the rest of the league and certainly the division, they're right in the middle of this thing.
1: They are, and that's not what they were projected to do. And it speaks to the work that's taken place and their ability to go out there and continue to grow and get better and learn from their mistakes. Because they're done a nice job, man. They're utilizing their stuffs pretty well, and the results have matched.
0: What's been the most consistent thing you've seen from this bunch?
1: Just their hunger for getting better, and that's what it needs to be. We know what we have at hand, and the work that needs to take place in order for us to get to where we want to get to.
0: You know, we talked about yesterday Blaze Jordan and his desire to want to be better. Are you seeing that become one of the more contagious things about this ball club, where guys show up early wanting to be better, challenging the coaches to challenge them?
1: Yeah, and it needs to be that way. We're a young group that's building towards something fun over the next several years. So the key to all of this is the work that's taking place, being able to get a little bit better every day, inch closer to what's possible in reaching their ceiling. So that has to be at the center of everything we do.
0: How much discussion takes place after a game about what took place and the little things that you want to do to be better? I mean, is that something internally where amongst players? Do coaches reiterate things along the way, or how's that work?
1: A combination there. I mean, the coaches get together and you discuss the ins and outs of every area of the offense, pitching, defense, base running. And then the next day you do a recap in the meeting with the hitters, and you go through all those things, that things we did well, things we could have done a little bit better, and the players speak into it as well.
0: Facing a pretty good lefty today in Detmers, and you've stacked the lineup with a bunch of righties. What do we look like this afternoon?
1: Yeah, it's interesting that this club across the way is 20 games under, man.
0: Yeah. Their pitching has really impressed me.
1: It's very interesting because their pitching is really good. And they can walk some people, but they got some swing and miss. And if they're in the zone, it's a tough at bat. So, yeah, we've seen some good arms. We'll see another one today.

0: And Weatherholt's leading off. He's the only lefty you have out. Oh, he and Burley.
1: Yeah, you got JJ leading off, Herrera DH and Walker in right, Burleson at first, Nelly in left field, Mason at short, Vermeen in center, Blaze at third, and Petey behind the plate.
0: All right, let's get one a day and get back home.
1: That's it.
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0: today is showing that in many ways. Power pitching with all those strikeouts, and then some history being made today for the Peoria Chiefs as Jack Gervich had a home run. It was the 122nd home run of the season for Peoria. That ties a franchise record for home runs in a season. But wait, Jalen Flores in the fifth inning, he hits a home run as well. That is the 123rd home run of the year for Peoria, and that is a new franchise record. That record had stood since 2002 when Yadier Molina was playing for Peoria, and that team hit 122 home runs. So this Peoria game today really shows the power that has been added to the organization. At low A today, the Palm Beach Cardinals, they knock off Tampa by a 3-2 score. Eshawn Henderson, on a rehab assignment, makes the start for Palm Beach, goes three innings, giving up a run on two hits, three strikeouts, and two walks. So a lot going on across the minor league system. Let's take a break. When we return, we will head back to Anaheim to go inside the park. This is Amarin Total Access on the Cardinals Radio Network, powered by Graybar.
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California, where the Cardinals finish up their road trip against the Los Angeles Angels. Along with Ricky Horton, I'm Mike Claiborne, the voice of the Cardinals. John Rooney will be back with us tomorrow as the Redbirds have a 4:15 start. It's a makeup game against the Arizona Diamondbacks, so we'll look forward to having John back with us. But in the meantime, Ricky Horton, the Cardinals have to figure out a way to at least get one more win on this very disappointing road.

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9: Cardinals Angels wrapping up a three-game series. The Cardinals are trying to end a losing streak, which currently sits at four games. This is Amber and Total Access. Take a look at what else is happening today across baseball in the NL Central. Brewers and Mets are playing in Milwaukee. Right now they are in the bottom of the fifth inning, and Milwaukee is holding a 3-2 lead. Logan Henderson on the mound today for the Brewers. Five innings, two runs, five hits. He has nine strikeouts and no walks. The Reds and Mariners are just underway in Seattle, top of the first inning. There are two outs, and the Reds do have a runner on in second. Brady Singer will be pitching in the bottom of the first inning as he makes the start for Cincinnati. Pirates and Yankees are playing a doubleheader today. Game one is in the top of the 10th inning. Extra innings on a doubleheader day, but it is a 3-3 game currently in the top of the 10th. Mitch Keller started for the Pirates. He went five innings, giving up just three hits, six strikeouts, and two walks. Game number two will come up this evening. The Pirates will have Bubba Chandler on the mound. The Cubs tonight, they host the Tigers at Wrigley. The Cubs will have Colin Ray starting, 7-6, 4.74 ERA. Other games of note in terms of that wild card race, top of the third inning, Nationals and Rockies, no score. Going to the bottom of the first inning, Diamondbacks and A's, no score. And then later on tonight, the Padres, they are in Atlanta for a matchup against the Braves. And the Marlins tonight, they are in Houston to take on the Astros. The Marlins will have Sandy Alcantara on the mound. In our game, the Cardinals and Angels wrap up a three-game series. The Cardinals have Hunter Dobbins making the start, looking for his second win as a Cardinal. Reed Detmer's going for the Angels. Claves will have much more on that pitching matchup. He'll pass along the starting lineups. He'll be alongside Ricky Horton, the voice of the Cardinals. John Rooney is on assignment. So Ricky and Claves have the call of the game. I'll be with you after the game. Cards Angels next on the Cardinals Radio Network, powered by Graybar.
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13: From Anaheim, California, home of the Los Angeles Angels, along with our engineer, Ryan Schulte, Ricky Horton and I will have the call for you this afternoon. It's the voice of the Cardinals, John Rooney. He will be back with us tomorrow. We can't wait to see him. I'm Mike Claiborne, and we welcome you to Afternoon Baseball, brought to you by the St. Louis Cardinals. Well, it's the final game of a disappointing road trip for the Cardinals as they've lost both series post-All-Star break. As the Angels, they faced last night, and they faced Matthew Liberatore. Well, they got things started early and often.
14: Again, Libby looking to retire his first batter. The curveball is hit hard to deep left field, and that is gone. A curveball in the middle of the plate, and Joe Adell has homered in back-to-back games, and already it's 5-0 Angels.
13: That was all they needed in the first inning. As they never looked back, they ended up winning the game by a score of 5-1. Now having won the first two games of the series and dropping the Cardinals' record to now 51-49. And it won't be easy today because the Angels are going to send out a pretty good lefty to the mound, Reed Detmers, who's from the area. He's going to be on the mound. Don't let the record fool you. He's 3-6, but he's a pitcher that knows how to pitch. Let's tell you about our pitching matchups this afternoon. Hunter Dobbins. He's going to get the start today. Cardinal manager Oliver Marmol.
15: We have 20 in a row, so in order to keep that rotation fresh and give him the best chance to stay ready and healthy, we insert Dobbins.
13: He's 1-1 on the season with an earned run average of 4.03 in five games with the Cardinals. Overall, his career is 5-2. He pitched also in Boston last year. This season, he's been in Memphis. 5-1 was his record with an earned run average of 4.16 in 13 starts. Now he throws a four-seamer, a slider, a sinker, a sweeper, a splitter, and a curveball. And this is his fourth start in 2026 for the Cardinals. This is the first time he's had a chance to face the Angels, so we'll see how things go for him today as they need innings, that be it the Cardinals, and hopefully Hunter Dobbins can give them. Reed Detmers is a starter for the Angels. Reed Detmers is 6'2". He's 210 pounds from Nokomis, Illinois, by way of Louisville. Now, he's a former first-round pick, 10th pick overall in 2020. So far this season, he's 3-6. Don't let the record fool you. An earned run average of 4.16. Lifetime, he's 24-37 with an earned run average of 4.64. Now, he has 130 strikeouts in 114 innings. He throws a very good fastball, a good curveball, a very good changeup, so you have to beware as he has his act together. If he does have it going today, the Cardinals are going to have a problem, so we'll see how things unfold. When we come back, we'll tell you about the lineups, and they come your way next.

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0: It's warm, it's muggy, it's sunny here in California. What do you expect? It's July, but it's a little different than what we've been accustomed to over the last few trips we have had since we've been out in California. But it is what it is as the Cardinals finish up this road trip against the Los Angeles Angels. Time now for the starting lineups, and they are brought to you by Bet365, where winning is everything. For the Cardinals, Oliver Marmol's lineup starts off with J.J. Weatherholt. He'll be at second base. Yvonne Herrera is the designated hitter, followed by Jordan Walker. Alec Burleson will be at first. Nelson Velasquez gets a start in left field. Mason Wynn will be at shortstop. Jose Fermin, he'll be in center field this afternoon with Blaze Jordan at third. And Pedro Pajes, he will be behind the plate. So it's Weatherholt, Herrera, Walker, Burleson, Velasquez, Wynn, Fermin, Jordan, Pajes for the Cardinals. Kirk Suzuki is the manager for the Angels, and they come into this afternoon's action with a lineup that starts off with Zach Neto. He'll be at shortstop, followed by Mike Trout. Nolan Schanuel will be at first base with Vaughn Grissom at third base. Joe Adele, he's been tough on the Cardinals the last two games. He will be the designated hitter this afternoon as Wade Mackler gets a start in left field. Oswald Peraza, he'll be at second base. Josh Lowe will be in right field. And Tyler Henneman will be behind the plate. So it'll be Neto, Trout, Schanuel, Grissom, Adele, Meckler, Peraza, Lowe, Heineman for the Angels. When we come back, Ricky Horton, he's set to go. He's going to give you the first pitch. You don't want to miss it, along with the other pitches of the afternoon on the Cardinals Radio Network, powered by Gray Bar.
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5: Alec Burleson leads off the top of the second inning. Scoreless game. Reed Detmers back to work. Swing and a line drive to right field, and that's going to carry to the right fielder low, and it was almost over his head. He started to come in for it. And then the ball started taking off a little bit more and got some air under the wings and started to fly over his head. But a line out to right, out number one, and Nelson Velasquez will bat. He needs to get going. He's been a guy that's been dangerous, but not lately.
6: No, he has not... Been as hot as he was when he first was called up, and now he's just a guy that he swings early, although he didn't swing that time.
5: He takes that pitch outside, ball one. Velasquez still has an OPS of 780, so he's dangerous, but he's been striking out more lately. The 1-0 pitch is fouled off to the right and out of play. I do notice when guys strike out a lot, they end up swinging it more first pitch.
6: Yes.
5: Because they realize that they're not doing well with two strikes, and they don't want to get there.
6: So his success, he's hit four home runs, all of them against left-handed pitching.
5: Curveball is grounded towards third. That's handled by Grissom. His throw is on the money, and Velasquez hustling all the way, almost beat that out. Grissom took his time and got his man. Mason Wynn will bat on Wednesday, July 29th. It's Marvel Superhero Night. Fans with a theme ticket will take home an exclusive Cardinals-themed Spider-Man bobblehead. 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When I heard it was Superhero Night, I thought there was going to be a Mike Claiborne bobblehead, but it's Superman.
6: You know, that's never happened. I'm ready.
5: You're ready for it? Well, you're our Superman.
6: I'm not sure what I'm scared. I've seen some of those bobbleheads, and I remember the one they had at Arbowski. He looked like Robert Goulet.
5: Well, maybe that's a good thing.
6: Well, yeah. Obviously, Goulet must have thought a lot of it.
5: Yeah, there's a picture.
6: Take a look at that Spider-Man thing. I'm going to see what that
5: is. It looks like Spider-Man to me.
6: But I want to see what a Cardinal theme is on the thing.
5: The 1-0 pitch coming up to Mason Wynn, and a curveball and a beauty.
6: Very good curveball.
5: And that's what we heard about him, is he'll mix that curveball in to get strikes, and he does it a lot. And sometimes it's... first pitch, get me over, curveball. Other times it's to steal a strike, and he just did it there. You can throw a curveball when you're behind in the count. That's big. 1-1 pitch is tap foul. That was the slider. And the curveball and the slider, by the way, in his last 10 starts, the curveball and the slider both combined. Opponent's batting average just 120 against Detmers. So he's got those two breaking balls working very well.
6: And so if you mix a good fastball with movement, and he does have a good one, that's probably one of the reasons why he was so effective.
5: Just missed with a fastball high, 2-2.
6: We talked about that so much, spotting the fastball, and everything else plays off of
5: that. It does. That's where you've got to start. Two balls, two strikes, two Mason Wynn. That pitch is high. If you don't throw the fastball four strikes often enough, your other pitches become much more hittable. They don't have to worry about your fastball. They're not –

0: don't have to worry about hitting it because you're not throwing it over the plate. So you start looking off speed, then you can hit those. 3-2 pitch coming up, and it's a swing and a miss. Got him with a slider down and in, and that's two strikeouts for Detmers. He's six up, six down. We go to the bottom of the second inning. Cardinals nothing, Angels nothing.
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0: Good solid fastball in at 94 from Hunter Dobbins. Catches the knees, and it's strike one on Vaughn Grissom leading off the bottom of the second inning. Next pitch to him is hit hard, but foul. Just barely foul right at the feet of the third base umpire, Mark Ripperger, who had to jump out of the way and look down at the same time. And he called it foul. And I think he got the right call on that. Was past the third base bag, so it is reviewable. But the Angels think he got it right. I know his heart rate is up a little bit right now.
6: Just a little bit.
0: And an 0-2 count on Vaughn Grissom. Next delivery to him is a swing and a miss. And Dobbins looks pretty solid here in the early going. Four up, four down. And before Joe Adell bats, let's pause for station ID. 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
0: Fastball strike one. That was at 97 from Hunter Dobbins. Right down the middle, strike one to Adell, who homered in game one. He homered in game two. He has 15 now, so he's feeling it. He's right up on the plate. The one-strike pitch is outside, 1-1. That was a slider. Dobbins will mix that slider, sweeper. As Klaibs mentioned, four-seamer, sinker. Kind of got the whole...
6: I haven't seen 97, though, from him before.
0: Next delivery is a swing and a foul back. He's kind of sneaky.
6: Yeah.
0: What I like about his delivery, and I wouldn't like if I was trying to hit against him, is that he starts really slow and smooth, and then... it's just fast,
8: pow.
0: Twitch, pow, right after you. It's like nice and easy, goes into the motion, and then slings it. There's a pitch that's
6: like
0: swung
6: that
0: on and missed. He got him with the sweeper, and that's three strikeouts for the first five batters. So really good start for Hunter Dobbins, who's never faced the Angels before. Detmers hasn't beaten the Cardinals before. Pitched against them three different times, one start, two in relief, and has a 5.14 ERA. So it's Wade Meckler to bat, and in on the grass at third is Blaze Jordan. They think he might bunt, but he's taking that pitch, and it's outside, ball one. Meckler having a good season, hitting 302. We've seen him once in this series, pinch hitting role. Next pitch

0: watching.
1: I'm sure what's going on. Said,
2: this is a whole lot for me to try and figure out. Ron Grissom waits on the next pitch. Swing and a miss and down on strikes he goes. So Hunter Dobbins pitches out of a mini jam. As the Angels strand two, we go to the top of the fourth inning where we still have no score.
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1: Ivan Herrera leads things off for the Cardinals as we go to the top of the fourth. First pitch he sees is a called strike. Ivan grounded out his first time up to second base. On the road trip, he's just 4 for 24. He sees another pitch is high for a ball. Still ranks in the top 10 in on-base percentage in baseball. As he waits for another pitch from Reed Detmers. Ooh, late swing, awkward swing from Herrera. So he finds himself with a one ball, two strike count. Not sure what he was.
0: Yeah.
1: Almost looked like he was feeling.
0: We've seen him do that before. It's like he already knows it's a strike he was had, so he just kind of swings literally when the ball's in the catcher's glove, just way late.
1: Another one on the way to Yvonne, swing and a miss, and that was a pitch way out of the zone, a four-seam fastball that Yvonne chased, and he goes down on strikes. And for Detmers, that's his fourth strikeout of the afternoon. And here comes Jordan Walker. Jordan Walker was his first strikeout victim in the first inning.
0: Claves, if the Cardinals are going to go on a bit of a tear of some sort, whatever it is, winning 7 out of 10 would be nice, something like that.
1: Walker fouls the first pitch off toward the bat boy for the Angels.
0: Obviously, they've been in a funk the last 8 to 10 days, but if they were going to go on a streak, the only way to do that is the top four guys have to all hit. The Weatherholt, Herrera, Walker, Burleson, when they're winning, that's what's happening. Those guys are all locked in.
1: Good pitch, a good slider from Detmers, and Walker chase, so he's in the hole, nothing in two.
0: It's the strength of the offense.
1: And I really think you have to extend the lineup a little bit more than four. Those guys, yes, you have to.
0: Yeah.
1: But that bottom of the order, you can't give away that many outs in a ballgame.
0: But if the bottom of the order is hitting and the top isn't, you're not going to win either. I mean, I just think these guys have to drive that.
1: Yes.
0: And, yes, you want both. I agree. But if the top of the order is not hitting, that's where the pop is. That's where the thump is.
1: There's a pitch that's in the dirt. So it's one ball, two strikes.
0: I mean, your
1: it's
0: home
1: Jordan
0: run.
1: Walker.
0: Home run potential. You know, Weatherholt has hit 14. Herrera's hit 11. He could hit more than that. We know he can. Walker, Burleson, that's where you're going to get the three-run homers, the bases clearing doubles from those guys.
1: Next pitch from Detmers is on the way, and Walker fouls this one to the right. Almost clips.
0: JR. That was right over JR's head.
1: Yeah.

0: who is the stage manager on the TV side for the visiting TV. He's from St. Louis, and he's sitting right next to Mark Sweeney.
1: I didn't see Sweeney Dog going.
0: Well, he was underneath the table, I think. And
1: as Walker sees a pitch in the dirt.
0: JR's wearing a hat, and he's got his of course, his headgear on there, and he almost wasn't paying attention enough and had to duck at the last minute. Everything went flying, but thankfully he's okay, and they got the baseball.
1: And apparently Chip and Sweeney Dog are okay, too, as Jordan grounds one to the shortstop. That's Neto. He's up. He's over. He's out.
0: And that's John Reynolds, who I think he grew up in Webster Groves. He's been a long time.
1: Was he a North County kid? He might be.
0: He might be.
1: I think he's a North County
0: maybe,
1: guy.
0: Maybe.
1: Hey, don't forget on July 28th, it is Mental Health Awareness Night presented by NAMI St. Louis. 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And that brings in Alec Burleson. Burleson stands in. Burley, his first time up, popped out to the right fielder. First pitch Burley sees is a ball. He steps out for a second. Now he's back in the box as Detmer straddles the rubber, goes into his windup, and here's his next pitch. It's on the way. Breaking ball is a good one that Burley swung over the top of, so it's one ball, one strike. Is everything okay down in the TV booth? I mean, you
0: I think they're okay. They're still talking about it.
1: I mean, you have an accomplished professional baseball player in Mark Sweeney. And then to create balance, you have Chip Carey. So I'm not sure. Call down there and see if they're okay.
0: Well, I'm looking at them right now. They seem to be smiling. So I'm going to say they're okay.
1: Heart rate's back down to a normal, acceptable level.
0: I'm guessing there's some teasing going on.
1: Another one on the way. That one's in the dirt to Burleson.
0: So
1: it's two balls, two strikes.
0: Mentioned J.R. John Reynolds, who grew up in St. Louis. He came out as a young man and then wanted to get involved in the L.A. scene as a young guy and stayed here and got involved in baseball. And he's been a long-time stage guy for both the Dodgers and the Angels, and we've seen him for 30 years.
1: One of the good people we look forward to seeing when we come out to the coast.
0: Good man.
1: As Burleson with a two-ball, two-strike count, pitch on the way. There's a ground ball backhanded by Shonwell. He makes a good stab to the pitcher for the out. 3-1 is how you score. A good backhanded play by the first baseman for the Angels to retire the side. Three up, three down for the Cardinals. We go to the bottom of the fourth. Still no score.
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0: Yes! Good play by Blaze Jordan as he reached into the dugout of the Angels to record the final out. That's a heck of a play by Blaze Jordan. We've talked about his defense a lot during this series, and he once again steps up with another gold star. We go to the fifth inning. Ricky Horton has it. We are still looking for a score as we are.
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10: We go to the top of the fifth inning. Both pitchers have been outstanding. Hunter Dobbins on the Cardinals side and Reed Detmers for the Angels. Detmers has thrown 58 pitches through four innings and Dobbins just 61. So both guys are on a good pace here as we open the fifth inning of a scoreless game. Detmers has had both the slider and the curveball working, and that fastball is outside for a ball. And that was a close call there.
0: Go back to that play, the end of the inning. Boy, I'll tell you something, though. Blaze Jordan, right spot, right time.
10: Nice to have a ballpark where you have some foul territory, too.
0: There's a lot of it.
10: Realize how much that helps out pitchers. There's a pitch inside, 2-0 on Nelson Velasquez, who will be followed by Wynn, then Fermin here in the Cardinals' fifth. And interesting about that play, he had to reach into their dugout, and he had to reach around an Angels player. I think it may have been Jorge Soler. Not sure who was standing there on the top deck, top step of the dugout as that pitch is a strike to Velasquez. He thought about challenging. And so he reached around him and somehow caught it next to his head. And as he left, and the Angels turned to his teammates and said, I could see what he was saying. I should have pushed him. But I guess you can't really do that either. Curveball's outside. That wouldn't be a cool thing to do.
0: Velasquez, on the call strike, tried to appeal after he had a conversation with the umpire. He tapped his helmet. He was like, what are you doing, man? It's 8 seconds ago.
10: Yep, too late. The 3-1 pitch is coming in, and that is outside ball four. So he gets his walk anyway, and that is the first walk of the game. And that could be significant. A leadoff walk typically hurts you. This copyrighted broadcast is presented by authority of the St. Louis Cardinals, LLC, and may not be reproduced or retransmitted in any form. The accounts and descriptions of this game may not be
0: disseminated
10: without the express written consent of the St. Louis
0: Cardinals.
10: Brought to you
0: by Brown and Crouppen,
10: a great
0: law
10: firm. So it is Mason Wynn at the plate, struck out his first time, hitting room on the right side, and that pitch is inside ball one. So a leadoff walk, a rare one, and now a 1-0 count. Velasquez, not really a threat to run here, has a short lead. The 1-0 pitch to Mason Wynn is taken high, 2-0. Plate jumping around here as Heineman takes his time, throwing the ball back to his lefty, Detmers.

0: the same time, and he did such a terrific job. So we appreciate their friendship, and they're still rooting for the Redbirds. I love it.
1: We appreciate them listening in.
0: Two balls, two strikes. And the pitch to Fermin is hit on the ground and is handled by the third baseman, who goes to the bag for one and on to first to complete a double play. That was a big league play by Grissom, the third baseman. He was able to beat Velasquez to the bag. The ball was hit sharply by Fermin and maybe five more inches to the left, and that's in the corner. But all it is a double play. That's a huge double play for Detmers, the pitcher. So five unassisted, three on the double play. Velasquez is erased, and Wynn now the runner at second base for Blaze Jordan. Her ball, and that misses outside. Her
1: Blaze
0: ball's
1: Jordan
0: not the same.
1: It's a contact guy, and when you think about how he ended the inning with a good play defensively, hopefully he can come back and put one in play and drive in Mason.
0: Next delivery to Jordan is swung on and missed. He
1: good
0: pulled
1: pitch.
0: The string on that curveball.
1: Oh, man, 69 miles per hour.
0: Jordan has been one of the better Cardinals, really, since he's come up, with runners in scoring position. And he's also hit well in interleague play. He had a base hit his first time up. A 1-1 count here. And the 1-1 delivery is popped foul off to the right, and it's going towards the Cardinals' dugout. And they're not going to help out Sean Well.
1: They will elbow him.
0: They might.
1: You mentioned him with runners in scoring position. He's 7 for 17 with runners in scoring position with two outs. Now, he has his hands full now with a one-ball, two-strike count.
0: One and two is the count, as Mike mentioned. Right center field is open for Blaze Jordan as Detmers checks the runner, gives him a second look, and delivers home to Jordan and strikes him out on the curveball. And he got that curveball back. He'd been struggling with it, but he's able to come up with it and strike out Jordan. And that sends us to the bottom of the fifth inning. We're halfway through this game, and we're still scoreless.
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0: Hunter Dobbins will try to match everything that Reed Detmers has been doing to put zeros up on the board. He's done five of them. Now Dobbins is back out for the bottom of the fifth, and he delivers a strike to Zach Neto, a dangerous part of the lineup now. Neto doubled his last time up, struck out his first time. That's par for the course for him. He does a lot of both of those things. And he swings through a fastball up and in, and he is quickly 0-2. Neto has 19 homers and 20 doubles, and he's been a 20-20 double guy the last 2 years in terms of doubles and homers. Next pitch to him.

0: bats for time. Adell has struck out twice today, but he was 2-for-4 yesterday with a homer and 2-for-3 the day before with a homer. 1-0 Cardinals, bottom of the sixth. Dobbins delivers a sweeper and it's fouled back. That was not in the best location. They've gotten away with that.
1: About this Angel bunch, they are some free swingers.
0: Yep,
1: you look
0: they
1: at Adell, you look at Neto.
0: They strike out more than any team in the American League.
1: I can understand why.
0: And that one was almost added to it as the pitch was just a bit high to Adell, a fastball.
1: And to your earlier point, we have yet to have a challenge.
0: 2-2 pitch coming up. Outfield is deep. They shade him the other way. The 2-2 pitch is hit high in the air to left field, but it's in the ballpark. Coming in a few steps is Velasquez, and he makes that catch with a lot of white showing.
1: I wouldn't call it a snow cone. It hit him in the heel of the glove.
0: You know, it's like he caught it with a glove that was made in 1920. You know those flat gloves? It's like he caught it, and it's like it's just sticking right there.
1: Yeah, exactly.
0: It wasn't hiding anywhere. I mean, no,
1: that was,
0: pocket.
1: That was it.
0: It's just a flat.
1: Yeah, you couldn't close it up or anything. It just landed there.
0: I don't care. He caught it. That's the best news. So Meckler bats. He is 2-for-2 in this game, and that's outside. You know, those old gloves, they used to be around for infield teachers. I know Perry Hill, who was a longtime infield instructor with Miami, other teams. Jose Oquendo always raved about him. There's a hard hit ball to second. It's handled by Weatherhold on one hop. He throws them out. But they would have guys practice with those because if you could field with
1: They're
0: those.
1: Like oven mitts.
0: But if you could field with those, you could really field with a real glove. So that's another good inning for Dobbins. We'll see if he goes back out for the seventh. Mike will have it. He'll tell you about it in a little bit. But right now, the Cardinals lead through 6-1-0.
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1: Top of the seventh we go, and the Cardinals have a 1-0 lead. We have a new pitcher on the mound. He's Sammy Laterra Jr. He's a left-hander, and he'll face the left-handed hitting Alec Burleson. Burleson 0-for-2 on the afternoon. Waits for Laterra's first pitch, and he can throw hard. First pitch, he swings and fouls it off to the left of our broadcast spot. Cardinals courtesy of a J.J. Weatherholt solo home run in the sixth inning. They're on top. We only have two hits on the afternoon for St. Louis and six for the Angels. As Burleson, lefty on lefty, has been better. Another pitch swings and fouls it straight back off the screen. 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

0: down to first base. And that line drive had a funny flight to it.
1: It did.
0: You know, it's like when you throw a frisbee, it goes and then it kind of stops and then it floats and then it just drops. You ever do that? You've thrown frisbees.
1: I have, but not in a while.
0: Not in a while. No.
1: I don't get to that many picnics anymore.
0: Yeah, I guess not. But it had the flight of a frisbee.
1: Now that you mention it.
0: They just kind of float up there and then just land.
1: You know, they like frisbee leagues now.
0: Yeah, they do. The frisbee golf.
1: Yeah. Yes, that's correct. As Jose Fermin sees the first pitch.
0: Oh, here we go. Another
1: outside
0: one.
1: Outside for a ball. Now they want to challenge this.
2: The catcher is challenging the call of ball.
1: You know, we were doing just fine before you brought this up.
0: I know. What happened?
1: Survey says he missed.
2: Call is confirmed. Los Angeles has one challenge remaining.
1: So Jose Fermin with a good eye.
0: I'm waiting for an umpire one day to just say, I was right, they were wrong. Just that.
1: It'll happen. Or he might say, told you, as Fermin swings and pops one up, it's in foul territory. The third baseman, that's Vaughn Grissom. He's there, but it's about four rows back, out of play. Jose Fermin waits till the very last second to pull the trigger on most pitches. Changes his batting stance a little bit. His hands are really close to his body now as he waits on another pitch from Laterra Jr. Pitch on the way. Swing and a miss, and he went through a pretty good 95-mile-an-hour four-seam fastball. Mason Wynn doesn't steal a lot of bases. He's stolen eight in 10 attempts. He has a nice lead. Now he moves back toward first. First baseman doesn't have his foot planted on the bag. He's off the bag. He's almost impeding Wynn's ability to get back to the bag. As Laterra Jr. comes to the plate, and Fermin jammed once again. He fouls this one out of play over the dugout, past the dugout of the Angels. So Fermin is not going down without a fight. One ball, two strikes, one on, two out. Seventh inning, Cardinals lead, 1-0. Laterra Jr. comes to the plate again, another foul to the right of our position. I think Chip and Swing Dog are safe on that one.
0: I think they are.
1: They can come up. It's okay. So Jose Fermin is giving Sammy Laterra Jr. a workout here. Let's see what he can do on this next pitch that's on the way. Now throw over to first, and Wynn gets back in hand first safely.
0: That's two disengagements.
1: So let's see if the Cardinals think about doing some running here with Fermin at the plate. He's a contact guy. He waits. Wynn has a good lead. Laterra Jr. comes to the plate inside for a ball. That's a pitch that they've been trying to throw it for me, and he's been jammed a couple times and made contact, but he didn't take the bait that time. As he waits, the 21st pitch about to be thrown. And Fermin turns on a pitch, but it's going to be a little short. It's in left field. It's at the track. And a left fielder, that's Meckler. He makes the catch for the final out. Well, the Cardinals threaten, but they don't score. They strand a runner. The seventh inning stretch is presented by Spectrum, built for the big moments. Here for St. Louis, we go to the bottom of the seventh, 1-0 Redbirds.
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8: 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Every case is different and must be judged on its own merits.
1: Cardinals now have some changes in their lineup. Luis Gastelum is now the pitcher. Nathan Church is now in center field. And Lars Nootbaar is now, oh, check that. Jose Fermin now moves to left field, so Velasquez is out of the game. Called strike to Oswald Peraza to start things off here in the seventh inning. Cardinals on top, 1-0. Seventh inning stretch is presented by Spectrum. It's internet, mobile, and streaming TV all in one place. There's another pitch that's high for a ball. So Gastelum is now on. This is his sixth appearance of the season. He's pitched five innings. Six strikeouts, one walk. Next one on the way, and it's high, just a little bit high.
0: Changeup is his pitch. That's what that was there. And, you know, he hasn't quite gotten settled yet as a big leaguer. I think that's coming. I think he's going to be a really good piece in the bullpen for the Cardinals, but he's kind of learning on the fly here.
1: There's a called strike.
0: The velocity is good enough, 95, 96.
1: Yeah. I think once he has the ability to place his fastball, his changeup is going to work for a lot of reasons. And I think this being in this fire, being in this situation at this time of the season, I think is certainly going to help him. As the next pitch is just a little bit low. Cardinals go with a little bit better defense with Nathan Church in center field. And Jose Fermin has moved to left. Another pitch from Gastelum. Swing and a miss. Down and strikes. He goes on one knee. That'd be at Peraza. And that's how we start things off here in the bottom of the seventh inning.
0: We're going to see swings exactly like that where you have a guy falling down because the changeup is, it's got a little Devin Williams action to it. It's like we used to call him a Bugs Bunny change where there was a cartoon where the ball would literally stop halfway there. And that's what it looks like. When he has that, it's called a stop change also. It's another

0: phrase we used to use.
1: Josh Lowe fouls off the first pitch he sees.
0: But it's maximum in terms of throwing off hitters at timing when he's got it right.
1: Well, let's hope he has it right this afternoon as the Cardinals are holding on to a 1-0 lead. Gaston Lum has his location. Here's his pitch. Swing and a miss. Pulled the string on him that time. Well, no, I'm sorry about that, folks. He gave him the gas. It was just a swing that threw me off. So now, with a two-strike count to Josh Lowe, Lowe on the day, 1-for-2. He waits for the next pitch. It's on the way, in the dirt. So it's a ball and two strikes.
0: What you have to get used to watching a Gastelum pitch is that when you get to a strikeout count, just figure he's going to throw a changeup 9 times out of 10. Because that is his swing and miss pitch.
1: Well, let's see what he does here. 1-ball, 2-strikes. Check swing fouled off the screen near the Angels dugout. I know in some schedules you have, they say there's no baseball tomorrow, but you're wrong. Uh-huh. Cardinals are in action tomorrow. 3:20 is your pregame. Ricky Horton and John Rooney, the voice of the Cardinals, will have everything for you at 4:15 on the Cardinals Radio Network, powered by Graybar. Next pitch is outside for a ball.
0: And you may have a schedule that says that there are no happy hours scheduled tomorrow, and you'd be wrong about that.
1: You'd be wrong about that, because there will be a happy hour. It will be at the ballpark. Hot dogs, beer, you name it, $5. Come on down, let's hang out. Another pitch has popped up, and this goes foul out of play as well. In the first row in the upper deck, young lady is able to retrieve it. Seen a lot of foul balls. This is, for a ballpark that has a lot of foul territory, we've seen a lot of balls going to seats. Now, I was going to ask you, played at Dodgers Stadium before the renovation, right?
0: Huge foul territory. Easy to pitch there.
1: Another pitch, and there's a line drive, and that's going to land in the right center field for a base hit. As Josh Lowe just casually took a swing at it, didn't overswing. And now the Angels have a runner on base. And while we get them squared away, we'll tell you it's time for a station identification on the Cardinals Radio Network, powered by Graybar.
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1: Tyler Henneman stands in. He bats from the left side. The switch-hitting catcher waits on the first pitch. Runner going. Now they have him hung up, but he gets back to first base. The runner, Gastelum, had not really paid much attention to him, and they saw the tell on him, and they thought about trying to steal. And then Lowe got about a quarter of the way, put the brakes on, was able to get back to first base. As Crooks, with a big arm, threw down to second, he would have been a dead duck, or angel in this case.
0: That's right.
1: So it's a ball. Another pitch is grounded to Weatherholt. Over the second for one. Can they turn two? Yes, they do.
0: They do have ducks in Anaheim, though, don't they?
1: They do, right across the street at the Honda Center.
0: That's right.
1: As Gastelum gets out of a mini jam, the Cardinals retire the Angels. We go to the eighth inning. Ricky Horton has that and much, much more as the Redbirds lead 1-0.
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0: fielder just a little bit, but he makes the catch in front of the warning track. So Weatherholt flies out deeply to left. The Cardinals go 1-2-3 against the lefty. We go to the bottom of the eighth inning, 1-0 Cardinals.
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0: Top of the order to face George Soriano in the bottom of the eighth inning. Soriano has been in 44 games for the Cardinals, 3.35 ERA. He has Neto, Trout, and Schoenewell. And here we go, bottom of the eighth inning, 1-0 St. Louis. First pitch to Neto is popped up foul over our head, and that's going to get into the upper deck, I believe, and it's strike one. Well, it bounced back down again. The young man made a nice catch on one hop, and he's pumped. Cardinals need six more outs. There's some loud kids up in the right center here. They're on the right side of the field, I should say. The next pitch is up and in, and they must love Zach Neto. That's my guess. Fan favorite, I'm sure. He has struck out, doubled, and flied out in this game. Soriano has the good slider and changeup. And the next delivery to Neto is popped foul, and that's up near those young people all wearing green shirts. I think they're obviously from the same school, representing the same program perhaps, but they're having a good time here at the ballpark. 25,187 our crowd here today. A 1-2 count on Neto. They play him to pull on the infield. He runs well, has good power. Next pitch is a called strike three. Got him at the top of the zone with a slider. Neto strikes out for the 141st time, and he does that leading off the bottom of the eighth inning. Miller Furniture is a fourth-generation family-owned business with the St. Louis area's largest selection of American-made furniture, including a huge selection of exclusive Amish-made furniture available to order at all four locations. So it is Mike Trout at the plate, and that pitch is inside. Almost clipped him. 1-0 the count. Backed him off the plate. He has been hit by a pitch in this game already and has singled and grounded out. Seven hits without a run for the Angels. The next pitch to Trout is a fastball catching the inside corner for Seamer at 96. Dobbins went six, gave up six hits, no walks, struck out five, and threw 86 pitches. Got his ERA down to 3.18. He was terrific. Trout, the 1-1 pitch. He takes it low. Luis Castellum pitched the seventh inning. Gave up a one-out hit to Josh Lowe, but then was able to get a double play to end the inning. Struck out a batter and had a scoreless seventh. Now it's Soriano's turn.

0: Two balls, two strikes, two outs. And the pitch to Alec Burleson is inside. Ruth, by the way, just reading about it yesterday, once hit a 752-mile home run. Did that in Atlanta. Hit the ball over the right field wall into a train that was passing by that went for another 752 miles. Unofficial record. There's a pitch that goes back to the screen, and Burley earns a two-out walk. That wasn't close. Overcooked that. So it's Nathan Church who gets an at-bat. This could be a good moment here. Church, a local guy, came in for defensive purposes for, well, he came in for Velasquez, but he moved for Mean from center field to left. They're going to talk about Church here. Heineman and Yates, two veteran guys. They are 74 years old between the two of them. That is some big league experience right there. They don't need anybody else on the mound. It's just those two. Infielders are thinking, you know what? I think these guys got it covered. Mike Maddox doesn't even need to come out. That's a lot of years playing this game. It's a young man's game for sure. Easy game to play, but a hard game to play well. Well, they've had their decision, and they're ready to go. Church is ready to go. Burley at first base. The pitch to Church is swung on and missed. Took a good rip at a 92-mile-an-hour heater. He's got the power to leave the ballpark here. And how poetic would that be? Yates comes set about chest high. Looks over his shoulder at Burley. Delivers home, and there's a ground ball to the right side. That's handled by the second baseman, Peraza. He throws out Church, and that sends us to the bottom of the ninth inning. We'll hope the Cardinals can hold him. They've got Riley O'Brien ready, and the Cardinals lead through 8.5, 1-0 here in L.A.
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0: after breaking a bat, it was bad news for the Cardinals. Let's hope this bat doesn't work as well as that one did. Oh, and to the count, the inside move, and back safely to second base is Siri. Siri at second, Meckler at first. They both walked. Actually, Siri pinch running for the man that walked, Joe Adell. It's Peraza at the plate with an 0-2 count. The 0-2 pitch is outside, 1-2. Couldn't get him to chase that sweeper. On deck is Josh Lowe, who has two hits here this afternoon. The Angels have seven hits. The Cardinals only three. Set at the belt and the pitch. Here it comes. Swing and a miss. He struck him out. O'Brien comes up big with the sweeper and strikes out Peraza. Second strikeout of the inning. And the Angels are down to their last out. And it's Josh Lowe at the plate. Well, as Mike Shannon always said, Ole Abner has done it again. Created a big moment in a baseball game. And here it is, low at the plate, first pitch, sweeper, swing and a miss. 0-1. Good arm in center, very good arm in center. Really good arm in right in Jordan Walker. Two on, two out. The next pitch is high for a ball, 1-1. Angels have action in their bullpen in case we play extras. Riley trying to close it out. Has a 1-1 count on low. The 1-1 delivery is hit foul off to the left, out of play, and the Angels are down to their last strike. It's 1-2. Crowd on their feet. One and two the count. Low at the plate. Here comes the pitch. Fastball swing and a miss. He struck him out. Riley O'Brien strikes out the side in the ninth inning. Comes up big for the Cardinals. What a game for St. Louis on the pitching side as they pitch a shutout here in Anaheim and win this one 1-0. The tying run was at second base in the bottom of the ninth inning, but O'Brien comes up with save number 26, and the Cardinals will indeed have a happy flight back to St. Louis. I'll talk more about it when we come back.
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0: Motors in Paris, where everybody drives off the showroom floor.
1: The Cardinals snap a four-game losing streak in Anaheim with a 1-0 victory. A hard-fought game as the Cardinals won a baseball game with only three hits. One run, three hits, no errors, four left. Not a lot of action on the offensive side as Reed Detmers, who picks up the loss in this game, pitched very well, as did all of the relievers for the Angels, but the Cardinals pitched just as well. They gave up no runs on seven hits, no errors, and the Angels left eight on base, including two in the bottom of the ninth inning. J.J. Weatherholt, the big fly, as the Cardinals go to 52-49 with the victory, end the road trip on a good swing as they are 2-4 now on this road trip. That's how they close it out, 15-15 all time against the Angels. And it wasn't easy, but the Cardinals came up with a win here in game number 101. It took 2 hours and 42 minutes to play. A 1-0 Cardinal victory. And we'll be back with the play of the game presented by Marriott St. Louis Grand after you hear this.
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5: Two streaking teams went at it here this afternoon in Los Angeles. The Cardinals were streaking in the wrong direction. They'd won not in a long time, actually lost 10 out of 14 games, a four-game losing streak. The Angels had a three-game winning streak, and they were trying to get their season high of four in a row today. And it was all about the pitching early on, as the pitching matchup, Hunter Dobbins coming up to join the Cardinals rotation up from AAA. Reed Detmers has been outstanding for the Angels, and both of them were putting up nothing but zeros through the first five innings. And in fact, Dobbins ended up going six innings in this game, giving up six hits, no walks, five strikeouts. He picks up the victory. And it was J.J. Weatherholt who got things going, and that was in the sixth inning. There was no score until the sixth inning. And we've got two plays of the game here today, and we'll start with this one. J.J. at the plate with one out in the sixth inning against Detmers. The wind and the pitch. That's hit hard to center field. That's going to back up Trout. It's over his head, and it's over the wall. A big fly for J.J. Weatherholt, straightaway center field. His 15th of the year. The Cardinals strike first here in the sixth inning. It's 1-0 Redbirds. So the Cardinals were able to strike first, and that's all the striking that was going to happen. That was a 409-foot home run straightaway center field, his 15th of the year, and it was RBI number 40 for J.J. Weatherholt, who is really starting to get a lot of attention as the potential National League Rookie of the Year, and I'd be all for that. He certainly deserved it with both his offense and his defense. And defense was good for the Cardinals, but really it was all about the pitching. Not only Dobbins, but Luis Gastelum pitched a scoreless seventh inning. Then George Soriano came out in the eighth inning, got a strikeout and a 1-2-3 eighth against an Angel lineup that had been swinging the bat well of late. And we go to the ninth inning. The Cardinals can't get anything going offensively. They get a base runner here and there, but did not have very many of them, as the Angels only issued three walks and they struck out 10 Cardinals and allowed just three hits. But we ended up going to the bottom of the ninth inning. We already showed you or played one of the plays of the game presented by Marriott St. Louis Grand. But we've got another one, because this is in the bottom of the ninth inning after a strikeout of Vaughn Grissom leading off the ninth inning against the Cardinal closer, Riley O'Brien. He walked two batters. There was a stolen base in there as well. So first and second, he was able to strike out Oswald Peraza on a sweeper. And that brought up Josh Lowe with two on, two out, bottom of the ninth inning, game on the line, and here is our Marriott St. Louis Grand play of the game, Riley O'Brien. 1-2 the count, low at the plate, here comes the pitch. Fastball swing and a miss, he struck him out. Riley O'Brien strikes out the side in the ninth inning, comes up big for the Cardinals. What a game for St. Louis on the pitching side as they pitch a shutout here in Anaheim and win this one 1-0. The tying run was at second base in the bottom of the ninth inning, but O'Brien comes up with save number 26, and the Cardinals will indeed have a happy flight back

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0: knock off the Angels by a 1-0 score. J.J. Weatherholt had the biggest swing of the bat in this one. We'll hear from him coming up in just a moment as you are locked in to the Mercy Cardinals postgame show. Cardinals get the win over the Angels, 1-0 the final. This is the Mercy Cardinals postgame show on the Cardinals Radio Network, powered by Graybar.
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0: me with the heater. I thought both at bats he gave me stuff to hit that I just missed, so kind of just tried to go up there confident, knowing the shape of his pitches, and just try to do less, and was able to put a good swing on one.
1: You guys always talk in the dugout. What were those conversations like throughout the game?
0: Yeah, just, I mean, obviously that his curveball was playing super slow. He was just kind of like landing that thing in there for strikes early, but today was really about his heater, I thought. He did a really good job at kind of going in and out to some guys, and especially for us lefties, I think he was staying away from us pretty good. So just talking about how we would want to attack him, and for me, like I said, I was just trying to do less.
1: What have the conversations been like in the clubhouse with the guys? Obviously a couple tough losses, but able to get the win before going home?
0: Just trying to stay positive. I mean, that's really all you can do. This, you know, this game's a grind and the season's long, and you're just bound to lose some games that are tough. And I think these past couple have felt like that. But the biggest thing is to just try to kill it before it gets too big. So it's big for us to play, come out today, play clean baseball, get a good start from Dobbins, and then especially the bullpen, just putting up zeros on the board.
1: You've had a nice start to your rookie season. How would you describe it?
0: It's been great, yeah. I mean, definitely have showed some flashes of the player that I can be. Always working to try to just be more consistent at the plate and continue to play good defense, run the base as well, just kind of be that five-tool player and do everything the right way.
1: Are you having fun?
0: Having a lot of fun.
2: All right, that is great to hear as Danny Wexelman talks with J.J. Weatherholt. He's been struggling just a bit here recently. In the month of July, a .239 hitter and a .687 OPS coming into this game today. You're going to see that, especially with a rookie like Weatherholt, but he has continued to take really good at-bats, and we saw him get a really good swing off today on Detmers, and it results in the home run, and the Cardinals do use that en route to a victory over the Angels. Final score 1-0. We'll hear from Cardinals manager Oliver Marmol. That's up next as we do roll on with the Mercy Cardinals postgame show on the Cardinals Radio Network, powered by Graybar.
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1: Fox News, I'm Kevin Uretsky. U.S. forces launching a 12th night of strikes against Iranian military targets, according to the Pentagon.
2: We don't need the Hormuz Strait, but we do it because we have to do it, because we cannot let Iran have a nuclear weapon.
1: President Trump speaking at a campaign-style rally in Georgia today. In the meantime, the Republican-led House adopting a $95 billion budget proposal today, which would further fund the Iran war and other White House priorities, that over objections from Democrats. Communities across West Virginia have been inundated with floodwaters after torrential rains Tuesday. Governor Patrick Morrisey declared a state of emergency across 55 counties.
3: Right now, we're in the phase of search and rescue. We remain in a position where we're looking to identify any individual who we might be able to save.
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